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0: on this chat room topic. 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
1: 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Speakers include Presiding Bishop Theodore L. Brooks Sr., Bishop Lambert Gates, Pastor Krista Tyson, and more, with a special Ty Scott 50th Anniversary Concert featuring John P. Key. The 2026 Pentecostal Assemblies of the World Summer Convention, July 19th through the 25th. For details, visit www.pawinc.org. That's P-A-W-I-N-C. 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

0: The Party with a Purpose is back. 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
3: 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Speakers include Presiding Bishop Theodore L. Brooks Sr., Bishop Lambert Gates, Pastor Krista Tyson, and more, with a special Ty Scott 50th Anniversary Concert featuring John P. Key. The 2026 Pentecostal Assemblies of the World Summer Convention, July 19th through the 25th. For details, visit www.pawinc.org. That's P-A-W-I-N-C.
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2: 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Speakers include Presiding Bishop Theodore L. Brooks Sr., Bishop Lambert Gates, Pastor Krista Tyson, and more, with a special Tyscott 50th Anniversary Concert featuring John P. Key. The 2026 Pentecostal Assemblies of the World Summer Convention, July 19th through the 25th. For details, visit www.pawinc.org. 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
3: 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The 2026 Pentecostal Assemblies of the World Summer Convention is in Indianapolis, July 19th through the 25th at the Indianapolis Convention Center. Speakers include Presiding Bishop Theodore L. Brooks Sr., Bishop Lambert Gates, Pastor Krista Tyson, and more, with a special Tyscott 50th Anniversary Concert featuring John P. Key. The 2026 Pentecostal Assemblies of the World Summer Convention, July 19th through the

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4: 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Speakers include Presiding Bishop Theodore L. Brooks Sr., Bishop Lambert Gates, Pastor Krista Tyson, and more, with a special Tystot 50th Anniversary Concert featuring John P. Key. The 2026 Pentecostal Assemblies of the World Summer Convention, July 19th through the 25th. For details, visit www.pawinc.org. 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
1: 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The 2026 Pentecostal Assemblies of the World Summer Convention, July 19th through the 25th. 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
1: There's something special on the inside of you. 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There's promise. There's books. There's goals. There's ministry. You've got to become what God has designed you to be. Let's prophesy. Pregnant possibilities.
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0: 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Vintage Vault will listen to Willie Neil Johnson and the Gospel Keynotes and David Bratton for introducing.
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0: 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I'm trying to set you up for the praise break that's on the horizon. Good cookum looker. As soon as we come back, we're going to give you something to dance about. More of the new Donnie McClurkin show to go right after this.
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6: 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Speakers include Presiding Bishop Theodore L. Brooks Sr., Bishop Lambert Gates, Pastor Krista Tyson, and more, with a special Tystot 50th Anniversary Concert featuring John P. Key. The 2026 Pentecostal Assemblies of the World Summer Convention, July 19th through the 25th. For details, visit www.pawinc.org. 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

0: Clerkin has a inspirational message just for you. 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

0: personality. I love every one of you, and I want to thank you for riding with me today. And have a great weekend. That's right. Sundown starts the Sabbath, and I want you to worship God and honor the Sabbath. But more than anything else, honor Jesus Christ. I love you, and until the next edition of the new Donnie McClurkin Show, walk in the favor of God. Bye-bye.
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0: May we please pause for a minute of prayer. Oh dear God, creator of the entire universe, we stop what we are doing to say thank you and to let you know that we appreciate having you in our lives. Because of our belief in you, God, our understanding of your greatness and your mercy, and most importantly, our witnessing of your awesome power and unlimited ability, we know that you can empower us to accomplish that which may appear impossible. You did not let the sea stop Moses. You parted the waters. You did not allow the wall to stop Joshua. You made the wall come tumbling down. You didn't allow the giant to stop David. And you didn't even allow death to stop Jesus, who we all know is still teaching as strong as ever. So all that we ask of you today, dear God, is to please help us to never forget that for with you, our God, nothing is impossible. Hallelujah and amen.
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3: Yes, it is time for the Faith Walk of the Day. And today I want to talk to those who grew up in church and maybe some of the things that you learned as a child were wrong, basically, and just don't resonate with who you are and where you are today. This is why we're supposed to really seek God and get in the Word. I think we should be always aiming to grow. And sometimes what we do is we romanticize and put a cape on what we did as a child and make it like it was the best thing we ever heard. And so we kind of block ourselves from getting new information. It's the same way that whenever there's new technology, we demonize it first. Then we realize, oh, we can use it, right? Or we hear something new, a new style happens, a new something happens, and you keep trying to go backward when all of life is trying to push us forward. Listen, let's educate ourselves and be aware of what's going on. How can you change a world that you keep saying something's wrong with? How can you speak to, that's a better way to say it, how do you speak to a next generation when all you've done is demonize it? How do you make a difference in a place that you keep rejecting? Sometimes you need to educate yourself on what's new and what's now so you can put a God perspective. Information is everywhere, and we don't have enough believers speaking out and speaking loud in certain areas. Why aren't there more faith-based families on TV? Why not? Why don't we have more believers in different areas of business and influence so we can literally change this world? Everybody's not coming to church, y'all, but that is where we're supposed to get equipped to go out into the world and make a difference. But you can't do it if you call everything, all these kids, they just wanted it, all this music is that, and this ain't that. Like, okay, so maybe there is something wrong with it, but how are you going to speak to it? How are you going to give your wisdom? How are you going to give the knowledge and what you've learned as an elder, as a aunties, as the mamas and daddies and grandmamas? How are you going to speak to it if all you do is reject it and tell them that it's wrong? So I want us to open our mind a little bit more. Ask God to give you a revelation of how do I give the gospel to this new generation? How do I present it in a way where they get it and they want a God that we serve? You can't keep telling them about what happened in the 70s. Some weren't even born then, you know? And so we have to make sure that we are teaching them the new and the now so they can carry on the torch and they can continue to tell people about Jesus. Did y'all know there's a whole Christian TikTok audience, and it's a bunch of kids that love Jesus? They not all crazy, y'all. Everything online ain't the devil, y'all. Sometimes it can be a tool for good, but you have to understand that it is, right? And so I want you to open your mind. It's why we have our AI expert. It's why we have our finance expert and health experts come on to help us to know and understand and realize what's new, what's next. We should still be growing. As long as you're breathing, you can still be growing, all right? I love you and I mean it. That's the Faith Walk. All right, let's keep growing in faith and growing in grace. We can do it in the Word of God to continue to change the world, all right? Now it's birthday shout out time, 877-242-2426. That's 877-242-2426. Give us a call. We want to hear from you this morning.
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1: 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Speakers include Presiding Bishop Theodore L. Brooks Sr., Bishop Lambert Gates, Pastor Krista Tyson, and more, with a special Ty Scott 50th Anniversary Concert featuring John P. Key. The 2026 Pentecostal Assemblies of the World Summer Convention, July 19th through the 25th. For details, visit www.pawinc.org. 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That number again is 317-221-2000. You are invited to Jesus Fest 2026, a three-day event at McCulloch Park on Dr. Martin Luther King Jr. Boulevard in Muncie, Tuesday, July 21st through Thursday, July 23rd, from 5 p.m. to 9 p.m. each evening. That's the Jesus Fest 2026, a three-day event at McCulloch Park on Dr. Martin Luther King Jr. Boulevard, Muncie, Indiana, Tuesday, July 21st through Thursday, July 23rd, 5 p.m. to 9 p.m. each evening, worshiping Jesus. Hallelujah. 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
10: Hello, my name is Natasha, and I'm calling from Winston-Salem, North Carolina. I give a birthday shout out to my granddaughter, Zariah Yancey, who turned 13 on July the 14th, and to my husband, Lorenzo Wolf, whose birthday is July the 18th. I want to say happy, happy birthday to husband, my poo. Happy, happy birthday, and you know I love you too.
11: Yes, my name is Leticia Polite. I am calling from Jacksonville, Florida. Like to wish one of our members, her name is Janice Walsh. Tomorrow she'll be celebrating her birthday, and want to just say happy birthday to everyone else that is celebrating in the month of July. But happy birthday, Janice. Let's celebrate, and God bless.
12: This is the day that the Lord has made. Let us rejoice and be glad in it. Good morning, everybody. This is Bonita Behringer calling from Huntersville, North Carolina. And I'm calling to say happy birthday to Bobby Sloan. Bobby, you know I love you, but God loves you more. And everybody in the Get Up Church, have a blessed day.
13: Good morning. My name is Nadine Milton, and I'm calling from Laurel, Maryland. And I want to dedicate this shout out to myself. Happy 53rd birthday to me. May the Lord continue to keep me and bless me and shine upon me. And I will enjoy this day to the fullest. Thank you and God bless.
14: Good morning. My name is Afrida. I'm from Richmond, Virginia. I'd like to give a birthday shout out to my daughter, Marquita. She'll be turning 35 on tomorrow. Thank you. Love you. Good morning.
15: Rose Burrell calling from Richmond, Virginia. Happy birthday to me today. 67 years old. And God bless each and every one of you.
16: Grace Horizon. My name is Shirley Prince. I'm calling to wish my cousin, Laura Prince Robertson from 10th Street Baptist Church, a happy belated birthday. God bless you. Continue to have many, many more. I love you, and thanks for letting me share.
17: Hello, my name is Latrice Hawley. I'm calling from Jacksonville, Florida, and I'd like to shout out my mom, Kathleen Hawley. Happy birthday, Mom. I love you, and may God bless you to see many, many, many more. Love you.
18: Hi, good morning, Get Up Church. My name is Jessica from the hub city of Hattiesburg, Mississippi. I want to give a happy birthday shout out to my church member down in Fruitdale, Alabama, Tiffany Brown and Evelyn. I'm not sure of all the names, but they know who they are. God knows who they are. But we had about 5 or 6 born in the month of July. I want to wish them all a happy, happy birthday. God bless you. And thank you for what all you do. Get Up Church. God bless. Thank you.
19: Good morning. My name is Mildred Ingram, calling from Woodbridge, Virginia. My shout out is to my nephew, Terrell, July 16th, my other nephew, Terry, July 26th, and my first granddaughter, Genesis, July 25th. 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
20: My name is Rolanda Stiff. I'm calling from Richmond, Virginia. Calling to wish my husband, Obadiah Stiff, a happy birthday. He'll be celebrating his birthday on Sunday, July 19th. We love you.
8: Well, thank you, everybody, for all the birthday love. 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
5: Yes, it is time for the Fresh Word on a Friday. And y'all, we pulled an excerpt of a sermon from Evangelist Latrice Ryan. I just love her. It's called Block All of the Transactional People. Check it out.
6: You're going to put some folk on Do Not Disturb. You're going to put some people on focus mode. I talk to you when I want to. I talk to you when I get away from you. Because if the phone call going to pull me out of prayer, it's cost too much. Mm-hmm. If the phone call gonna disrupt my peace. The See? Devil is a liar. In the name of, lift up your hands, intercessors. In the name of Jesus, we declare war on every spirit of overwhelm, pressure, heaviness, and exhaustion. I declare that nothing sent to drain you, distract you, or defeat you will have dominion over you. Every assignment of mental fatigue, emotional overload, spiritual burnout is canceled right now.
7: Come on.
8: See?
5: I like it.
8: If you go disturb my peace, blocked. You're blocked.
5: Listen.
8: Yeah.
5: Every text message to make me roll my eyes.
8: See?
5: Uh-uh.
8: Yeah. Yeah.
5: Wow.
8: Wow. Block out the transaction.
5: You got to make a decision to block it out. Like you really... Can't you don't have to let that stuff steal your joy. You really don't have to, y'all.
8: Yeah.
5: Gosh, I love that so much. Goodbye, transactional people. All the best.
8: And then when she start calling out all the things that life gives you that causes you distraction,
5: for like sure.
8: Fatigue and, you know, being over all of that, I was like so stirred.
5: Overworked,
8: I was
5: like, overwhelmed, underslept.
8: I gotta share that. I gotta share it.
5: I love it. So good, so good. Y'all stick around. There's more on the way. The Erica Ism of the Day is up next on Get Up Mornings.
0: 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Unaddressed trauma doesn't go away in marriage. It gets a roommate. Ooh, that's good, ain't it? 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
2: Naptown, let's check in and see how it's moving on these interstates this morning.
7: Good morning. 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We have delays on 65 northbound from Raymond to the south split, 6570 slow northbound from the south split to Washington. We've got an earlier car fire, 65 northbound at State Road 16. The right lane is still blocked. And on the north side, 38th Street is closed in Michigan due to a serious accident. 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
2: Yes, it is time for the Erica-ism of the day. And listen, today I want to talk about choices, but I want to talk about how we are conditioned to make our choices. I was talking to someone about a product that I was trying to do, and this product would combat something that people use regularly. I call them legacy products. Legacy products are things that you use because your grandmama used them, your mama used them, and then when you grow up and you don't really know what to put in your house, you just buy whatever your mama bought. So you buy the same soap, and you buy the same bleach, and you buy the, you know, same hairsprays and those kind of things. And so we have to be careful when our traditions is based on grandma and not the word. We have to be careful when our traditions is based on what mama said and not the word. Well, my mama always told me, because when you stand before God, that line ain't gonna hold up. We have a responsibility as believers to run it by the word, try the spirit by the spirit, pray about it. Holy Spirit, is this me tripping? Am I being too deep? And it's not that deep. Listen, the enemy is cunning and tricky, and he comes and he changes the package, and he wraps cartoons around it, and he puts cute music around it and cute advertising around it. But sometimes it don't line up with God. And what you're doing is because you've always done it that way. Well, who said you had to keep doing it that way? Who said that it isn't time to change and transform and really make sure that it's not going against what God's will is for our lives? Y'all, I mean, we have justified sin in every shape and form. We have justified witchcraft and spooky things and witchy things in every shape and form, blaming the deep Christians for it, right? Blaming the people, you just doing too much. Now, who benefits from the you just doing too much? Does heaven ever say you doing too much? No, but hell does all the time. That's hell's regular language. They tripping. They trying to control you. They think they can tell you what to do. What they problem ain't your problem. Baby, do you want to make it in or no? Okay, so your choices matter. And don't gauge it by people. Don't start your conversation with the pastor did it and everybody. Lord, are you pleased with this? Are you pleased with my choices? Are you pleased with my decisions? How do you feel about it? Am I trying to get peace from another source? Father, how do you feel about it? Am I justifying? Am I saying it is what it is? Because I won't stand on faith. I won't stand on Bible. Your choices matter, y'all. Let's choose better. Better according to the word of God. Not me. Not what your mama said. Not the legacy stuff. Mama, we always in my family tent. We always did such and such and such. Well, the whole family repent then. How about that? I love you and I mean it. I really do mean it in love. Your choices matter. Let's choose wisely and choose according to the word. That's the Erica-ism of the day. Stick around. There's more on the way. It's Get Up Morning. Yeah.
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7: 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The 2026 Pentecostal Assemblies of the World Summer Convention, July 19th through the 25th. 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
8: 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We want our city to shine, right? 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And as an alum, I'm always repping IPS. Yep, see, I know what you're thinking. Mike, why are you talking about school? 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Yeah, well, I was. 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
4: Well, saints of the Most High God, we are coming to you live from the Get Up Church of our Lord, Baptist Gospel Non-Denominational, AME, CME, ENG, LMNOP, at Apostolic Church of God in Christ. Brother Griff, what you got?
5: Thank you, Virgin Lady Pastor.
4: You're welcome.
5: I know. Gotta say happy birthday to Karen Campbell from Douglasville, my guy Trayvon Perry. That's a real one right there. First, giving honor to God who's ahead of my life, I'd like to say I'm glad to be in the house of the Lord. One more time, Elder Neural.
4: Uh-huh.
5: Man. Because he brought me from a mighty, mighty long way. Karen Campbell, I could have been dead, sleeping in the grave, but God is good.
4: All the time.
5: And all the time.
4: God is good.
5: Man, I'm probably today years old. I just realized how many real Campbells I know, and I work with Erica Campbell every day. That's just really weird. I'm sorry. I like to say that. I want you guys to still go get my audiobook, Cats and Puppies. I'm doing it. The interviews I've been doing, the podcast I've been doing is so great. I've been doing interviews with my mom. And if you don't know what the book is about, I just re-released an audio book for a book I wrote about my mom. And it's not only just for moms raising sons. It's also for grandkids going to adolescence, for young ladies who want to maybe find out the mind of a man. Now, my mind is different. My mind is a lot different, but so is my mom's, and that's what makes the book so much fun. You can still get it everywhere, but go to my website, 2trillion.com, the number 2, the word trillion.com. Click on purchase the audiobook. You can get it on Audible or wherever you get your audiobooks, but don't buy the regular book. I know you like, but Griff, I like to read. I do too, but I put so much time. I got Teddy P, a producer, to make a score, and I narrated. My mother does the forward. Like, you got to hear the whole vision for the whole thing. And everybody that bought it already and left reviews, thank you, thank you, thank you. Now, with somebody in that car right now saying, Griff, where'd you say I can get it? 2trillion.com. The number 2, the word trillion.com. You get to say, ain't he all right? Somebody else is saying, your mama on the forward. Ms. Lenore is actually doing the forward. You get to say, ain't he all right? But if you like me and you know, man, the only one who ain't an author on the show is Cheryl. Cheryl, grow up. Ain't he all right?
4: How you know I'm not an author?
5: Yeah, you caught that stray.
4: How you know?
5: You an author?
4: No. You wrote a book?
5: Listen,
4: write one.
5: I know.
4: Write one about
5: become one.
4: Talk to.
6: Everybody has been pushing me to do it. And
4: I know everybody.
6: But a lot of people have been, especially Kayla's testimony and how we went through that.
5: Yeah, your baby weighed a spoonful of sugar salt.
6: Right.
5: And now she a whole dancer.
7: Spoonful of sugar is a horrible.
4: Terrible.
6: A pound of butter. She was as small as a pound of butter. Yeah,
5: 50-50. Okay,
4: We're gonna work on her. She's gonna write a book. It's up next. More on Get Up Morning. No stick way. Around. We're on the way.
5: Got you. My life and my baby.
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5: Hey, let's take a look at these roads real quick.
11: Good morning. We have delays on the south side on 65, northbound from Raymond to the south split. We have delays on the north side, 69, northbound from 465 to 82nd. We had an earlier car fire, I-65, northbound at State Road 16. The right lane is still blocked. North side, we've got an accident blocking 38th and Michigan. I'm Maria Arnold with traffic. Forget Up Mornings with Erica Campbell on Praise AM 1310, 95.
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16: Hallelujah. Come on and say it with me. I know.
17: I know that I can make it.
16: I know you can make it.

0: from the Vintage Vault. That's Willie Neil Johnson and the Gospel Keynotes with the record I'm Yours, Lord. Now, in 1964, Johnson formed the Gospel Keynotes, and they recorded more than 20 records and received a Grammy nomination for their rendition of Ain't No Stopping Us Now in 1999. The Keynotes were inducted in the Gospel Music Hall of Fame in Detroit, Michigan. You know, it's a video of the Gospel Keynotes where he was grabbing it. I guess whoever was singing, her name was Dorinda. He kept going, "Say Dorinda! Say Dorinda!" That's what I remember most.
1: Yes.
0: Oh, Lord. What about you, Cheryl?
1: I loved him. His personality was so much fun. Yeah. Mm-hmm. And he would record all of that crazy stuff in
0: all
1: his songs. And it'd be like, he'd be like, in the midst of the songs and stuff. He was just a really, really nice guy. And back then,
0: a joyful
1: just,
0: man.
1: Yeah. So, you know, my father-in-law was a quartet singer. And when I say he had a collection of the Keynotes, honey, in his library, his DVDs, his CDs, and all the things. But my father was a lover of quartet music, too. So I just remember Willie Neil Johnson. I felt like for Vintage Vault, we haven't really shined the spotlight on quartet too much. So I was like, let me go get some vintage quartet for us.
0: Yeah. I love it. I love that. Griff, do you know Willie Neil Johnson and the Gospel?
2: Not at all, but I know him now. And excited that I know him now. And I'm more excited because I told Cheryl a couple weeks ago after I did that event, hey, man, we got to do something for the quartet. And
1: that's
2: here
1: it
2: goes. So
1: that's
2: I'm smiling and happy on my own without knowing a homie.
0: Very nice. Very nice. Well, listen, y'all. I love it. Love it. Love it. We are inside the Vintage Vault, always remembering and honoring the legends. Y'all stick around. There's more on the way on Get Up Mornings.
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2: 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Let's see how it's moving around Indy this morning.
7: Good morning. We have delays on the south side on 65 northbound from Raymond to the south split, 6570 slow northbound from the south split to Washington. East side got a crash on 70 westbound at Emerson on the right shoulder. Traffic is tight from Arlington. North side delays on 465 westbound from Allisonville to Keystone and westbound from Ditch to Michigan. We've got an accident on the south side, 465 southbound on the exit to Southeastern. North side on 65 northbound at State Road 16, the right lane blocked due to an earlier car fire. We've got a serious crash on the north side blocking 38th and Michigan. I'm Maria Arnold with traffic for Get Up Mornings with Erica Campbell on Praise AM 1310 95.1.
8: 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The 2026 Pentecostal Assemblies of the World Summer Convention, July 19th through the 25th. 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
4: It's a Friday. It's time for the church check-in. Y'all know what it is. Hey, Cheryl.
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5: 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All right. Looking forward to seeing you.
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13: 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The 2026 Pentecostal Assemblies of the World Summer Convention is in Indianapolis, July 19th through the 25th at the Indianapolis Convention Center. Speakers include Presiding Bishop Theodore L. Brooks Sr., Bishop Lambert Gates, Pastor Krista Tyson, and more, with a special Ty Scott 50th Anniversary Concert featuring John P. Key. The 2026 Pentecostal Assemblies of the World Summer Convention, July 19th through the 25th. For details, visit www.pawinc.org. 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
1: Time for the Get Up poll. It's a Friday, so you know what it is. Time for the church check-in. Let's hear who's on the line. 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
2: Great morning. My name is Minister Kevin Madison. I'm calling from New Orleans, Louisiana. And now I'm calling to shout out the best church on this side of heaven, Household of Faith Family Worship Church International, led by the best pastor and co-pastors on this side of heaven, Pastor Antoine M. Barrier, co-pastor First Lady Dale Barrier. And we are at 9300 I-10 Service Road in the east. And we are at 2074 Paxton Street in Harvard, Louisiana. We are free. You love Jesus. We love Jesus. You want to come run, jump, whatever you want to do to give God glory. We are open. We are ready to receive. We love y'all. Thank you, Get Up Morning. Thank you, Erica, Griffin, Cheryl, for this opportunity. Bless y'all. Love y'all.
3: Okay, good morning. This is Terrell from North Carolina. I would like to give Greer Heights Presbyterian Church a big shout out for allowing me to do the presentation and poetry and the importance of Black history. The reason why I love doing presentations and poetry is because I want to spread the truth about our history.
4: My name is Mike Alexander. I'm calling from Baltimore, Maryland. The church is Great Gethsemane Missionary Baptist Church, where the anointed pastor is Dr. Reginald Thomas.
5: Okay, my name is Elder Erica Williams. I'm calling from Baton Rouge, Louisiana. And I would like to represent my church, Bethel True Gospel Baptist Church, pastored by Elder Melvin D. Alexander and First Lady Jeanette Alexander.
6: Yes, my name is Sandra, and a shout out to New Morningstar Baptist Church, located in Faraday, Louisiana, pastored by the Reverend Danny Tron Lewis.
7: Good morning, Get Up Church. My name is Monique Burnett. I'm from Raleigh, North Carolina. And I attend Macedonia New Life Church at 2004 Rock Quarry Road in Raleigh, where we're under the leadership of Bishop Dr. Joel Stevenson and First Lady Brenda Stevenson. And I'm part of the youth ministry. I am part of the music council as well as the greeters ministry, where we greet you with open arms and a big smile. 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
8: 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Pastors Darian Harris, midwife Sister Harris. Tomorrow is the last day for Now is the Time campaign series. So if you're Northeast Ohio area, come on out. God bless.
9: Good morning, good morning, good morning. This is Brother Love, Lonzo Love. Good morning, First Lady Erica Cameron. What up, Dobriff? Yes, I'm calling you on behalf of Shiloh Missionary Baptist Church at 1150 Westview Drive on the west end of Atlanta. We are called the Ashview Heights community. Yes, I'm inviting you there this third Sunday is our mass choir thing, but on next Sunday, fourth Sunday, is our Men's Day program at Shiloh. Yes, where Philip R. H. Fan is the pastor and the teacher. And I was always invited to come. And on the day of Men's Day, we also will have the spiritual heirs will be doing a devotion, which will be having a musical on Shiloh. Spiritual heirs will be having a musical on that Saturday, July 25th. This is Brother Lonzo Love. Come to Shiloh Missionary Baptist Church. Don't meet me there. Beat me there. It's a blessed day. Have a blessed day.
1: 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Thank y'all. Thank y'all for calling. 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
1: 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Y'all make sure you get in the house of the Lord this weekend, all right? It's Get Up Morning. 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
12: Good morning, Naptown! What's the traffic looking like around the city this morning?
13: Good morning. We have delays on the south side. 65 northbound from Raymond to the south split. 6570 slow northbound from the south split to Washington. East side, we've got an accident on 70 westbound at Emerson, now blocking both shoulders. Traffic tight from Arlington. 70 slow westbound from Rural to the north split. North side, slow on 465 westbound from Allisonville to Keystone. We have an earlier car fire, 65 northbound at State Road 16, still blocking the right lane. South side, they cleared a crash on 465 southbound at Southeastern. I'm Maria Arnold with traffic for Get Up Mornings with Erica Campbell on Praise AM 1310 95.
14: 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The 2026 Pentecostal Assemblies of the World Summer Convention, July 19th through the 25th. 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That's P-A-W-I-N-C. 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
14: 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The 2026 Pentecostal Assemblies of the World Summer Convention is in Indianapolis, July 19th through the 25th at the Indianapolis Convention Center. Speakers include Presiding Bishop Theodore L. Brooks Sr., Bishop Lambert Gates, Pastor Krista Tyson, and more, with a special Ty Scott 50th Anniversary Concert featuring John P. Key. The 2026 Pentecostal Assemblies of the World Summer Convention, July 19th through the 25th. For details, visit www.pawinc.org. That's P-A-W-I-N-C. NC.org. 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
2: 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This morning, you will hear a portion of a sermon entitled, Let Us Go Back to the Old Landmark. Item number JRD07092026. 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
3: In the Lord, the humble shall hear thereof and be glad. Oh, magnify the Lord with me and let us exalt his name together. Hey, you got some praise in here. Give him some praise. Ain't he all right? He's all right. Yes, I'm going back to the old landmark. Yes, I'm going back to the altar. I'm going back to the old path and where he is, the good way. And I'm going to walk in there in the old path. Yes, don't move. I said, move the landmark. Stay with the word of God. The word of God is the spiritual landmark. Yes, you can make it to heaven if you stay with the word. Oh, glory to God. I heard the Bible say, yes, Jesus was talking to his disciples in Luke 24:49. Yes, I want you to go into Jerusalem and stay there. I said, stay there till you are endued with power from on high. Power to walk right. Power to talk right. Power to love right. Power. Yay! Hey! Glory to God. Glory to God. And I heard, yes, the word of God saying, at day of Pentecost was fully come, there came a sound from heaven, yes, as a rushing wind, a rushing mighty wind, and it filled all the house where they were sitting, and clothing tongues set upon each of them, yes, and they spoke with tongues as the Spirit gave them. Give God the praise. Hey, give God the praise in here. Ain't it all right? Let us go back. Go back to the old landmark. Go back to tarrying for the Holy Ghost. Go back and do it over again. Yes. Hallelujah. Give God some praise in here. Give him some praise. And he all right. Hallelujah. The Bible says, yes, in 2 Corinthians, yes, the Bible says, 2 Timothy, the 3rd chapter, that perilous times shall come and men shall be lovers of themselves. They shall be boasters, proud and heady, high-minded, unthankful, unholy, and greedy. Can you say yes? But we're living in these times. Can you say yes? The Bible says in 2 Timothy 4 that in the last days they will come, yes, having itchy ears. Yes, glory to God. They want to hear something good. Oh, yes, but if you want to hear something good, go back and get the Word of God and read the Word of God and let the Word take place in your heart. The Bible wants us, God wants us to live by His Word. Hallelujah. Stand on God's promises. Stand on His Word. The Bible said, glory to God, that my word shall not return to me void, and it shall accomplish that I please, and it shall prosper whereunto I've sent it. Wherever God sends His Word, live by the Word. Don't take everything that you hear, because false prophets have gone out into the world and they're preaching sermons of prosperity. They're preaching about money, but they left Jesus out. Can you say yeah? Jesus is the answer to the world today. Jesus is all you need. Jesus is our joy. He's our strength. He's our peace. Can you say yeah? All I need. I said all I need is Jesus. Jesus in the morning, Jesus in the noonday, Jesus in the midnight. Can you say yeah? You may be going through something, but hold on to the old landmark. Hold on to God's Word. God is everything. Yes, God is my joy. God is my peace. God is my strength. God is my blesser. Hallelujah. Oh, glory. I'm going back. I said, I'm going back to the old landmark, where there's healing and deliverance, where there's miracles. God has a miracle for you. Yes, God's got a miracle with your name on it. Go back and receive your miracle. Go back and receive your blessing. Go back and trust God. God, I'm coming back to the old landmark where I got joy down in my soul. Yes, I got peace in my mind. I got love in my heart. I'm going back to the old landmark. Hold on in the midst of adversity. Hold on when you lied on. Hold on when you talked about. Hold on when you ridiculed. Hold on. Hey! Give God the praise in here. Hallelujah. Hey! Hallelujah! Hallelujah! Hallelujah! Oh, bless God's name. Bless God's name. Bless God's name. Hallelujah. When you give God praise, when you give God praise, His blessings will come down. Oh, glory. I heard the summer say, bless the Lord. Bless the Lord. Yes. And all His benefits. God's got some benefits for the people of God. Go back to the old landmark and get your benefits. Yes. Hallelujah. Hallelujah. Hallelujah. Hallelujah. Yeah, hey, hey. Ooh, glory, glory, glory. Hallelujah. God. I said, God is here right now. And tell the Lord, I'm going back. I'm going back. Can you say yeah? The devil don't have no authority. Yes, my mind made up. My heart is fixed. My determination is to go back to the old landmark. Can you say yes? Give God some praise in here. God bless everybody. We love you with the love of the Lord. God bless you, Grace. God's so good. Our minds can't even comprehend God's greatness. God is great and greatly to be praised. God is great and greatly to be praised. Hallelujah. God bless you, saints. I'm a soldier. I'm a soldier. I'm on the battlefield and I'm fighting. God bless you. Amen. At this time, is there anyone that desires to be saved?
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1: May we please pause for a minute of prayer. Oh dear God, creator of the entire universe, we stop what we are doing to say thank you and to let you know that we appreciate having you in our lives. Because of our belief in you, God, our understanding of your greatness and your mercy, and most importantly, our witnessing of your awesome power and unlimited ability, we know that you can empower us to accomplish that which may appear impossible. You did not let the sea stop Moses. You parted the waters. You did not allow the wall to stop Joshua. You made the wall come tumbling down. You didn't allow the giant to stop David. And you didn't even allow death to stop Jesus, who we all know is still teaching as strong as ever. So all that we ask of you today, dear God, is to please help us to never forget that for with you, our God, nothing is impossible. Hallelujah and amen.
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2: 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Speakers include Presiding Bishop Theodore L. Brooks Sr., Bishop Lambert Gates, Pastor Krista Tyson, and more, with a special Ty Scott 50th Anniversary Concert featuring John P. Key. The 2026 Pentecostal Assemblies of the World Summer Convention, July 19th through the 25th. 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
2: 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The 2026 Pentecostal Assemblies of the World Summer Convention is in Indianapolis, July 19th through the 25th at the Indianapolis Convention Center. Speakers include Presiding Bishop Theodore L. Brooks Sr., Bishop Lambert Gates, Pastor Krista Tyson, and more, with a special Ty Scott 50th Anniversary Concert featuring John P. Key. The 2026 Pentecostal Assemblies of the World Summer Convention, July 19th through the 25th. For details, visit www.pawinc.org. 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
2: 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The 2026 Pentecostal Assemblies of the World Summer Convention is in Indianapolis, July 19th through the 25th at the Indianapolis Convention Center. Speakers include Presiding Bishop Theodore L. Brooks Sr., Bishop Lambert Gates, Pastor Krista Tyson, and more, with a special Tyscott 50th Anniversary Concert featuring John P. Key. The 2026 Pentecostal Assemblies of the World Summer Convention, July 19th through the 25th. For details, visit www.pawinc.org. 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
2: 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Speakers include Presiding Bishop Theodore L. Brooks Sr., Bishop Lambert Gates, Pastor Krista Tyson, and more, with a special Ty Scott 50th Anniversary Concert featuring John P. Key. The 2026 Pentecostal Assemblies of the World Summer Convention, July 19th through the 25th. For details, visit www.pawinc.org. 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
7: Oh, hey, we need to talk to you about your family. We need some of those military pictures posted on our walls down here. And they didn't have hardly any African-American military pictures at the War Memorial downtown, et cetera, at the museum. So I go downtown to a meeting. They happened to bring my pictures, my family pictures, in the military. I went to the meeting, and they said, oh, yes, we'd like to post some of these on our walls down here at the museum, along with the other veterans, European, distracted white veterans. And so they said they had to be born in Indiana, because we want to post Indiana veterans with birth. I said, oh, no, I can't say which of my family members were born in Indiana, which one were not. Because we can only use the Indiana veterans. I said, well, I'm not separating my family pictures like that, just Indiana. And they said, well, wait a minute. So they took a temporary pause of the meeting to go discuss the situation about these pictures. And they came back. They took about 5 minutes. And they came back to me and said, we'll take all the pictures and we'll post them down here at the museum. And they did. Mm-hmm. I'm very proud of that.
8: And do they have it today? Do they still have them today, or do you?
7: Yes, they still have them. They're not all posted side by side. They kind of scattered them throughout the display down there at the museum. Okay. With all the other veterans of various extractions, be they Polish, Irish, Italian, Philippine, whatever.

0: the goodness and fondness of my family and friends, what they've done and to contribute to the quality of life for all Americans. And I'm proud of that. And one of the military, especially so. So I would like to continue what I've seen exhibited in the past, and that is some person like yourself and others in the parade. But I'm looking forward, and I hope that I have to be part of the parade November 11th. I'm not sure. Well, the national administration has already indicated some things that they're going to do, continue to do, and undo. And I think November 11th and every day is one that I and others wish to express about our presence and our contributions to American quality of life through the military. And a parade of African-American veterans and everyone else, independent of what the National Administration wants to do November 11th, heaven only knows what they will do and undo, and acknowledging all of our veterans, and most included those of African American descent, in the parade. In the schools, everyone will be invited. The schools, everybody, hey, let the kids out for half a day to come down and see another part of American history being told that many of us, it wasn't given to us. It was not in the textbooks. If it was in the textbooks, it's just very little, you know, like Crip status, you know, who was he? Well, he got shot. That's all.
1: Absolutely. I'm so sorry, because all of this is so very important, Councilman Oliver. We have, to the radio station, there's a veteran who wanted to come in, wanted to ask a question, and she sent me a text message. If you could do that, if you could text her and see if you could catch her. But we would like, Councilman Oliver and I would like to invite some family members, some veterans and community members to join us in hosting some sort of a commemorative event on November 11th. You can text Sister Soldier Network at gmail.com, sistersoldiernetwork@gmail.com. If you represent an organization or if you're an individual, we would love to just help us to plan some sort of event. And then we want to be able to invite you also to come in and show us, bring your family picture, your members, your family's pictures. We would just love to be able to do that. Councilman Oliver, what would you think we would need to, and we need funding, we need a place, we need, I'm just excited. What would you like to see us do somehow during that meeting?
0: Well, I proceeded this morning. I talked to Reverend Larry Bates, who connected with the Jewel Center, 3300 North Illinois Street. He and his wife at the Jewel Center, and I talked to him about what you and I are going to talk about today, and he's in complete agreement. I mean, everyone just, please. And we can use the place at the Jewel Center as an initial meeting to call together several of the leading veterans groups in the city, those particularly headed up by African-American officers and former officers and retirees, to come out and join with us in promoting and help us execute the awareness and the contribution and the proudness that we have of our veterans that serve of African-American descent.
1: Absolutely.
0: So we can do that. I'll be repeating this on Taylor Cosby or other shows, this conversation we're having about going forward and coming together. This is July. And we have

0: about less than 100 days before Veterans Day. Mm-hmm. And we can do that. And I'm just looking for it. I'm excited about it. And anyone that I talked to in the last couple of weeks are excited about it.
1: Well, can I just invite people that if you could text, email me, sistersoldiernetwork@gmail.com. This is Dr. Dottie Simpson Taylor. And if you would just email me, I can give you more information about this upcoming meeting with the Jewel Center. And I'm so excited. Councilman Oliver, you have just made our day, my day. I am just elated about this. If you are interested, please, please, please think about what you can do and how you can be supportive of this particular endeavor. If you could come to this meeting, if you could text me, sistersoldiernetwork@gmail.com, then we will I will certainly get back to you and let you know what's going to happen and when it's going to happen. If you are available and if you can do this, I will promise you, we will get back with you. Now, if you can go back, I have, like I said, I have a veteran here in town. I'm an Air Force veteran, Vietnam era veteran. But I know a veteran here in town that can go back to the Revolutionary War through his mama. So, now he may not join us, but he certainly will make sure that his lineage is in our particular program. So,
0: yes.
1: Isn't that just exciting?
0: Yes.
1: If we could do sistersoldiernetwork@gmail.com, please, please, please. Councilman Oliver and I would just love to have you join us and be a part of this conversation.
0: Yeah, I talked with the guys at 249, Veterans Post 249, over and Post 99 on Lafayette Road, the auxiliary. And I mentioned this thing that you and I are talking about going forward, and they're excited. They are very excited about being a part of it. If we just have to do what we're doing now, continue to reach out and reach up and present and tell our story by our presence, telling our story and not wait for someone else to tell our story.
1: Absolutely.
0: I can speak to that.
1: Well, I am just real excited. If you will contact us at sistersoldiernetwork@gmail.com, we will be so excited to help you and meet you at the Jewel Center, and we will get our ducks together so that we can do a community recognition of veteran status. I'm looking forward to it, and thank you, Councilman Oliver. We have run out of time. I can't believe it.
0: Oh, bye.
1: Yes, wow. sistersoldiernetwork@gmail.com. Please, please, please give me a call. Text me or if you know where Councilman Oliver is, please, Councilman Oliver, don't give your number out right now. But contact him, and we will deal with a meet at the Jewel Center sometime in the very near future. Thank you so very much, Councilman Oliver. I am excited. This is wonderful.
0: I am too, and I'm looking forward, and I'll give you the date and the location for the spread that meeting about going to be the Jewel Center, and I get that cleared with them, and then I contact you, as you indicated, and we'll have a reach-out call to all those that want to be part of our November 11th presentation and activities.
1: Oh, wonderful. And I've also already contacted Congressman Parsons' office. So they're excited about it as well. So we've got a plan, y'all. So help us to plan this. Thank you so very much.
0: The code number is 11-11-11. 11-11-11.
1: Yeah. 11-11. Oh, my goodness. Yes. thank you all so very much. And thank you, Councilman Oliver. We look forward to you. I just want to remind people that the Veterans Legal Clinic for veterans, if you have, you can get, I've done this before, but August 11th is at the, at 777 North, where you can go to get all kinds of support. Even you can get wills and estates written so that you can get this get some support at the legal clinic. Thank you, and it's from 11 to 4 p.m. on August 11th. Thank you very much, and thank you, Councilman Oliver. Bye bye, y'all.
0: Thank you for having me.
1: Bye bye.
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5: 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It's time for the Word of God. I want you to sit back, relax, let the Word minister to you. I'll be back at the end of the broadcast to tell you how you can connect with New Horizons Church. Be blessed. Because what the enemy will try to cause you to do is to say, because of the earthly family you came from, you can't achieve certain things in your life. Nobody in your family has ever done that. Nobody in your family has ever gone there. Nobody in your family has ever achieved this. And while that may be true of your earthly family, it's not true of your spiritual family. Because no matter what kind of dysfunction you came out of in your earthly family, you are now part of God's divine family, and God makes a habit of taking dysfunctional people, putting them in his family, and causing them to do great things for him. Is there anybody here today that's happy that you are part of God's family despite the earthly family you may have come from? He says, we have been adopted. You know what adopted means, don't you? It means that before a baby even knows what love is, somebody comes along and adopts that baby and puts that baby in that family. And when that baby is in that family, he or she grows up getting the same rights and privileges as if that baby had been born into that family. And so God says that Jesus is the only begotten of the Father, full of grace and truth. He is the first begotten of the Father. So when we came in, we didn't come in the same way Jesus did. We were adopted into the family. But even though we've been adopted, we don't get treated like adopted children. He treats us just like he treats our big brother Jesus. That he puts on us and puts in us and gives us the same things that he's put on Jesus and put in Jesus and did for Jesus. We've been adopted into the family. So when problems come, don't let the devil talk you out of your destiny. You're not dysfunctional because you come from a dysfunctional family. God says he's got a destiny for you despite your dysfunction. Don't let the enemy cause you to think less of yourself about the earthly family you came from when God thinks more of you because you are a part of his heavenly family. We know there's some things you ought to know, have experience or revelation about. And we know that suffering is a reality even for the saints. Because here's what Paul says. He says, I don't count the sufferings of this present age to even be compared to the glory that's going to be revealed in you. In other words, he says, I know you're going through, Miss Denise. He says, but what you are going through is not to be compared to what you are going to. That God says, contrary to what some people would teach and preach in this age, just because you are a Christian doesn't mean you are exempt from crisis. Just because you are saved doesn't mean you are exempt from suffering. Because there's a teaching out there that would suggest that when you place your faith in Christ, you ought not ever go through anything. And it goes like this. If you are going through something, is something wrong with your faith? But the word doesn't teach that. The word teaches you can get in trouble because of your faith. It is because of your faith in Christ that the enemy no longer wants to like you and has an out against you. Because if they would have done this to a green tree, meaning Jesus, what do you think they're going to do to an old dried up withered tree like you and me? The fact that I name the name of Christ as my Savior means I'm on the enemy's hit list, which means suffering and pain is going to come. There's nothing wrong with your faith just because you're going through a season of suffering. Jesus was full of grace and truth, yet he still had to be whipped and beaten, nailed to a cross, crucified, killed, buried in a borrowed tomb. But on the third day, God raised him from the dead. It's going to rain on the just as well as the unjust. Just because I'm saved, just because you're saved, doesn't mean that we are exempt from having to go through something. But Paul says, when you go through it, what you are going through is not even worthy to be compared to what you are going to. He says, that pain in your big left toe, I know it hurts. I know it hurts. You walking around limping and my toe hurts. Oh, in Jesus' name, heal it. And praise God that he can't heal a little hurt on your big toe. But that is no comparison to the glory that he's getting ready to reveal in you. Because God's plan, contrary to popular belief, is not for you to have good, glad, giddy days all the time. Many people think that God's up in heaven as a cosmic bellhop to make me giddy and glad every day. That's not God's plan. If that happens, great. But his plan is bigger than that. Preacher, what is his plan? His plan is to have the glory of God revealed in your life. Walk with me. Remember, I told you, who lives inside of you? The Holy Spirit of God lives inside of you. God himself lives inside of you. And I know you're telling your family and friends you came to church today. I know you're telling them you're a Christian, but they really don't want to hear that you're a Christian. They want to see your Christianity. You can go get a cross as big as you want to. You can take this one off the wall and put it around your neck. Your family ain't going to be impressed with that cross around your neck. They want to see the Christ that is in your heart. You can get a Bible that's bigger than the bishop's Bible. It doesn't matter how big your Bible is. What people want to know is how deep is your belief in the Bible you carry. And God says the only way it's going to be revealed is that you're going to have to go through a season of suffering. And when you come through your season of suffering, God says he's going to open up your life and reveal, unveil, give revelation to the glory of God that is in your life. And I got some witnesses that's how you made it to church today. This ain't the first problem you went through. You went through a problem before, but you standing in the house of God because God is is revealing his glory in your life, but the only way some people will see it is when they see you come through this current situation that you're going through. That's why you got to tell the devil, you are a liar. I will make it. You are a liar. My family will come through this. My children will survive this season. My faith will stand strong. Why? Because the glory of God comes through when I make it through my most trying times. He says, this glory that we're going to, the stuff we're going through is not even to be compared to it. He said, God's got a setup for you. And if you could see what he was setting you up for, you wouldn't even complain about the pain you got to go through in order to get to what he's setting you up for. He says, I got to get my perspective right. Look at your neighbor and say, get your perspective right. Holy Spirit lives in you. You are part of the family of God. God's got glory he's taking you to, but he's got to get you to get through the suffering in order to get to the glory. And we know that all things work together for them that love the Lord and are the called according to his purpose. And we know all things. That in other words, things are going to happen in this life, good and bad, but they all work together for the good. Now, when bad stuff happens, we don't have to act like it's good when it's really bad. Our faith is not the kind of faith that causes us to call things that are not good, good, when they're really not good. So it's okay to be honest about when bad stuff happens. When a baby dies in its mother's arms, that's bad. Because a mother or father shouldn't have to bury their children. Children should bury their parents. When somebody is murdered in the streets in cold blood for no reason, but it just happens over turf or territory or money or drugs, that's not good, that's bad. When people, good people, hardworking people who work for a living to take care of their family and to bless other people, lose jobs because some corporate people are being shady with the dealings of the business, that's not good, that's bad. When senior citizens lose their pension because criminals without ski masks and guns but have on ties and shirts and suits steal people's pensions, and now older people have to work well beyond their retirement in order to take care of themselves and to have their medicines and prescriptions and premiums paid, that's nothing good about that. That's bad. But God says, don't just look at the bad, but look at what I'm doing with the bad, because all things work for the good. In other words, God says, I know when you got sick, it was bad. But I'm over here using what I got, God's sovereignty, to work through your bad, to put it together so it turns out good. I know you lost the last job and that was bad. But God says, my grace is sufficient. And when I...
6: 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We're out of time, but we are not out of word. This is Pastor Eric Wiggins of the New Horizons Church, and you've been listening to our Clear Word broadcast. 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
8: We join this message already in progress.
9: And relationship, in relationship, each person contributes to the relationship. When that relationship evolves and develops to where it should develop, then each in a marriage, each one's strengths and weaknesses are recognized. And again, it's just like a sports team. You play to your strengths. Amen. Ain't no need in them out there having Muggsy Bogues as the center. He's about the shortest person. He was the shortest person in the NBA. He don't need to be going up, and I'm using all these old guys. You don't need to be going up against Manute Bol. Amen. He this tall, he that tall. Amen. But again, you know your strengths and your weaknesses, and you play to your strengths or your weaknesses. And so the one that has that has better abilities, and let's just talk about money. Sometimes one can handle money and everything grows. The other one gets a hold of the money and everything disappears. Amen. And they look at each other and say, well, we've been having the same money. What happened? Amen. One is handling it different than the other. Amen. And so, you know, folk can clamp down and say, I'm going to take care of it. Amen. And both of you go to the poorhouse. Or, you can look at the one that is able to do the best with it. Again, there are in many times in relationship, one is able to deal with people better than others. And so there are some situations where, you know, one just needs to chill and let the other one talk. Because, you know, otherwise, both of y'all going to be in jail. Praise the Lord. Amen. And, you know, one is looking over at the other. And why'd you feel like you needed to say that? And why couldn't you just let that go? And so on and so on and so on. Again, strengths and weaknesses. Each one brings strengths and weaknesses, personality-wise, as far as the emotional makeup, as far as interactions, as far as organizing and this and that. But again, there's a balancing. There's a balancing that should take place. And as I say, opposites attract, male and female, created he them. Amen. And it's not just opposites in gender, but as I continue to say to y'all, ought to be some balance in personality. Amen. Again, if there's differences in personality, you need to know which personality works best in what situation. Praise the Lord. Amen. Help. One that is suitable. One that brings a balance. Again, this was God's will. This was God's purpose. We talked last week. Amen. High pressure lesson for the pastor. We talked last week about the differences in male and female and how there's a difference in thought. And as I have thought on that lesson, we need to understand that there is a level where, you know, where there just has to be a point of, you know, some things, oh, Lord, some things about your spouse you'll never understand. you'll never make sense to you. Amen. And that's good and it's bad. Praise the Lord. But as we say, the sisters speak for the emotional value of a statement. Brothers speak for the informational value of a statement. Therefore, a brother speaking for information will never fully understand why I said this, but she took it like that. I said this, I've known brothers say they went to the dictionary just to make sure that the word they used meant what they thought it meant. Because they said it, and it did not come back to them even close to what they, and they will probably go to their grave remembering, you know, I declare that word means this. Amen. And I'm laughing, but it can be some very insignificant words. Praise the Lord. But the interpretation or the, I don't want to say interpretation, but the analysis of it is different. Amen. And sometimes we just got to agree to disagree. Amen. And when we disagree, we don't need to be disagreeable. Amen. That was enough of a lesson. I can probably go on back to my office right now. Praise the Lord. But he said, he created a help meet, and they, again, this is a team. Amen. The two become one. They become a functioning unit. Amen. Again, talking about being unequally yoked and looking at that from the true agrarian symbol of that. Amen. If you had two animals and there was a big difference in size, or one was a big strong oxen and the other was a calf, you had a problem. Amen. You had a problem that was out of balance. Now, I'll take it away from oxen, but I'll go to, you say, I don't know where you're going with that, Pastor, but I'll go to dog sledding. They have teams of dogs, and they know where to place certain dogs, because, again, there are certain ones that are better for guiding. They need to be up front. There are others that are strong. They need to be near the sled for traction. There are others that have a great endurance. They need to be in the middle encouraging the ones in front of them and giving an example to the ones behind them. And all of them are different. But again, if you don't balance it, you have a problem. Amen. You put the slow ones in the front, the fast ones are running over them. Amen. But a balance. He said it's not good for him to be alone. So he said, I will. God instituted this thing. God created this thing. God, it was God's will. Amen. That this institution of marriage, amen, exists. Amen. And so, again, the help meet. Suitability. Let me move on, because again, I got some deep territory I need to cover. And like I say, next week is council. Week after that, I intend to be dealing with a special subject for solemn assembly. So let's go to Genesis 2:22. It says, and let's see. Now let's go to, well, I can get it there. All right. It says, and the rib which the Lord God had taken from man made he a woman and brought her unto the man. Again, the human family created, he formed Adam of the dust of the ground. Amen. But he created the woman out of the rib of Adam. The woman is more of a refined creation. Y'all can say amen. Man came from the dirt. Amen. Woman came after the dirt was refined. God took the woman out of the side of man. Amen. And so, again, the woman was taken out of the man, and the woman was taken from the man. Out from the man made he a woman and brought her unto the man. And I do believe that, again, when he took the woman out of the man, there's a piece of man that just, it went. Praise the Lord. What? Y'all slow down. See, y'all's minds is going all amen. Amen. One of the evangelists came through years ago, and she said that when God took the woman out of the man, he took that communication part of humanity out. Amen. Because the man has a whole different system of communication. Amen. The man has limitations. You know, the man is a different makeup. And what I say many times, there are exceptions to the rule, amen. But again, a lot of times, man ain't trying to do a whole lot of talking about everything. But the bad thing about it is, amen, there's some things that we don't get too much into talking about, and so we, you know, we can act like, well, I just don't talk much. Then she hear you talking to somebody about the football game, and all of a sudden, your non-talking self is having an extreme conversation. Praise the Lord. But again, amen. In many instances, the woman is the better overall communicator. Not only that, woman has many times a more of a desire for communication. Amen. That's why. Well, I won't even talk about man caves. I ain't even going there. But anyhow, it says, and Adam said, this is now bone of my bone and flesh of my flesh.
8: 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Friday Night Light is back. 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

0: James Greer and company, and do it again on a Praise Break Friday. 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And our study this week is family and legacy. You know, legacy is bigger than money. As a matter of fact, Proverbs 13:22, a good man leaveth an inheritance to his children's children. Also, Proverbs 22:1, a good man is rather to be chosen than great riches. You know, legacy is more than money, property, or possessions. A godly legacy includes faith, wisdom, character, integrity, love, service, and a good name. You know, a godly legacy includes spiritual and moral values. A good name matters to God. Character can outlive material possessions, and what we live can be more powerful than what we leave. Can we pray? Lord, help me build a legacy that honors you. Teach me to value faith, character, wisdom, and love more than temporary things. Amen. Coming up, Jacalyn Carr, It's Yours on the Way on Praise Indy.
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2: 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Speakers include Presiding Bishop Theodore L. Brooks Sr., Bishop Lambert Gates, Pastor Krista Tyson, and more, with a special Ty Scott 50th Anniversary Concert featuring John P. Key. The 2026 Pentecostal Assemblies of the World Summer Convention, July 19th through the 25th. 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That's P-A-W-I-N-C. 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

0: Kirk Franklin and the family in silver and gold. That does it for me. Stay tuned. Tina Cosby's going to be broadcasting live from the Indiana Convention Center as a part of the summer celebration of the Indiana Black Expo right outside the Health Fair Hall H. So make sure you stop by and say hello to her. And God willing, I'll see you out and about this weekend during the summer celebration. But if God allows, I'll be back here tomorrow at 2 o'clock for the praise party. Have a blessed one. Bye-bye.
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3: This is the Daily Play with Joy Taylor. Argentina and Spain face off in the World Cup final live from New Jersey on Sunday. Messi is already considered one of the all-time greats, but back-to-back World Cup victories would truly put him in elite company. Globally, soccer stars garner the most discussion. Messi has clearly passed Cristiano Ronaldo in this tournament after taking a major step ahead with the World Cup win in Qatar. Pele won 3 World Cups, including back-to-back in 58 and 62, but Messi has the most goals with 21 and assists with 12 in World Cup history. All that history is on the line when Argentina and Spain face off in the World Cup on Sunday. 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
1: And good afternoon and welcome to Community Connection. I'm Tina Cosby. Today is Friday, July 17th, and we are coming to you live from the Indiana Convention Center at the IBE Summer Celebrations Annual Health Fair. 40 years, I do believe. We'll check in on that. I'm pretty sure it is 40 years. We are here just outside of Hall J, where the health fair is going to be set up all weekend long, all weekend now through Sunday at 6 p.m. There's an incredible opportunity to check out just about all aspects of your health here at the health fair, all free. And I must repeat that, free. Everything is free. Admission into the convention center, into the health fair, all free. We're going to be talking health fair and the health of the fair the entire show, and perhaps a few other things as well. Events like the health fair would not be possible without the generous support of sponsors and partnerships like our friends, our good friends at Eskenazi Health. And here now to help kick off our health care coverage, healthcare, health fair, all of it, the same
2: all of
1: thing.
2: It.
1: Coverage
2: yes.
1: From Eskenazi Health is Tamara Franklin. You are the Director of Community Engagement for Eskenazi Health.
2: Yes, I am.
1: Oh, well, welcome. Welcome back. I think we've talked before.
2: Yes, we have. Actually,
1: yeah.
2: Last year.
1: Yeah. Oh, my goodness. Has it been?
2: It's been a year,
1: it's been
2: right?
1: A year. Yeah, and you're just back from the luncheon, which is just about wrapped up,
2: yes,
1: right?
2: Yes, it is. Going really
1: yeah.
2: Well.
1: Yeah, yeah. So what can you share with our listeners? Tell us a little bit about it.
2: Well, just a little bit about me quickly. Mm-hmm. I'm Director of Community Engagement for Eskenazi Health, and so I truly enjoy my role in being able to advocate for the community and making sure that they have a better quality of life in regards to the services that we offer at Eskenazi Health.
1: And what does that entail? How do you do that?
2: So we participate in health fairs and events throughout Marion County. Mm-hmm. To bring awareness to the services that we provide. Mm-hmm. It's a way to help those who do not have a medical home, someone that they can see and get care for on a regular basis instead of just once a year mm-hmm. when people attend Indiana Black Expo.
1: As you go about doing your job, what have you been ascertaining, especially within the last year or two, pertaining to people and their approach to healthcare, their concerns about healthcare? What are you picking up?
2: So I think a lot of it is this access. I think people are just not looking into being able to find an actual place to be cared for. You know what I mean? Mm-hmm. I think a lot of people utilize those health fairs just as a one-time opportunity to get a check. And then what happens when they have something that could potentially mm-hmm. be chronic, mm-hmm. They're not looking into it. And then it turns into intervention versus prevention. Mm-hmm. And so I think when we're out and we're at events and participating in things in the community, it's them getting the actual awareness of what kind of services that we have, things that we can offer to help them to be able to find somewhere mm-hmm. to go on a regular basis.
1: Access, I hear that word all the time, access and affordability, especially when it comes to healthcare, access and affordability. And, you know, without getting too political under this current administration, both mm-hmm. federal and state, people are really concerned because they're not getting access to what they used to have access to
2: right.
1: as much as a year or 2 years ago.
2: Right. That's absolutely true. I think it's also just the lack there of education, too. I mean, there are mm-hmm. people who just are not asking the questions. You know, they're getting sick, and their first time in is to go to the emergency room. So they're not doing the preventative care ahead of time that would actually offset those particular things.
1: Yeah. So you've been doing this. You were telling me before we came on, you've been doing this for a little while.
2: Yes.
1: What is it? Tell us about what that means for you.
2: For me, I just think that it is IBE to me in general. It's the opportunity to it drives advancement for African Americans, right? Just mm-hmm. through education and economic youth, you know, just growth, I should say. Mm-hmm. And so that means a lot to me. Anything that's going to help us grow is important. It's something that we should obviously hone in on and pay attention to, because we need that.
1: Yeah. This free health fair mm-hmm. That has been underway for, it looks like, 40 years,
2: 40
1: I can
2: years.
1: Read.
2: Yeah.
1: I would say 40 years.
2: Right.
1: And every year to a year, I don't think that I'm exaggerating, but every year there's a story that comes out of this health fair that
2: yes.
1: if had it not been for the health fair, this person would not be here today, mm-hmm. that something happened with the screening or what have you that saved a life.
2: Right, right. I think the key thing is early detection. I mean, that's the important part. You know, it identifies the chronic conditions early before there's a potential, a severe damage, I should say. So I can't speak any more on saying that, you know, prevention is better than intervention. And so it's good that you do have people that will come out and actually walk through the health fair and get services that they probably wouldn't think to get before. I mean, if you think about it, and as they say so many times, you have $4,000 worth of free screenings. I mean, that would spark me immediately to come down if I didn't have a medical home or already have a primary care physician. I would definitely jump on that bandwagon and come down and be able to be a part of something to learn more about my health, to better myself, to better my quality of life for the long haul.
3: I'm gonna make an executive decision, and I'm gonna say more than 4,000.
2: I mean, oh yeah,
3: with
2: yeah,
3: health,
2: yeah, yeah,
3: yeah. I think that it's a running joke between me and Antoinette because she's always quite conservative, and I said, but there has to be more than $4,000 worth of screenings in there that are, again, I cannot stress this enough, absolutely free. And this is kind of a double-edged sword, because I think you may have alluded to it as well, that if not for the health fair, this is the only contact a number of people have all year with the healthcare professional.
2: Right. It is.
3: So, I mean, in some ways it's good that they get it. In other ways, it's kind of sad about the state of our healthcare, which we need to continually improve upon.
2: Right, right. It's like that's the first step. It's like, so take the next step. You know, you take the first step and you realize that there is something that could potentially be wrong. Take that next step and now find you a primary care home so that someone can care for you and continue you on that path of for better health.
3: Yeah. And I was asking about, we talked all week about senior night last night. You were here.
2: Yes, I was here.
3: Tell us about it.
2: It was nice. Uh-huh. There were a lot of the, the Washington Park. They came out and danced on the stage. There were a lot of senior living communities that came through. A lot of people were coming in, you know, getting their blood pressure checked and was, you know, talking about different medicines they've taken or whatever, or they weren't checking their blood pressure. And so it was really nice to see that many seniors come out, get involved, ask questions, pick up information, whether if it was for them or for their neighbor or someone who couldn't attend because they couldn't be here. It was really good to be able to see them come out and just engage in everything that was here yesterday.
3: Well, Eskenazi is here.
2: Yes, we are.
3: You want to share your location. And also, if you don't mind, you're more than a sponsor, you're a partner in this.
2: Yes.
3: So what does that partnership entail in terms of what Eskenazi is bringing to this free health fair over the next 3 days?
2: Well, you know, like you said, it's been around for 40 years. We've been a part of this for at least 20 plus years, even with Eskenazi only being around for 13. Obviously, prior to that, we were Wishart. So we've been around for a very long time. And so we're happy that this gives us an opportunity, Eskenazi Health, an opportunity to directly worked with thousands of minority patients. It helps us build that community partnership, which is very important, right? And so we're here today. We're in Hall J. We're booth H308. We have several different services here to offer services to the community. We have our team, which is just community engagement, that gives all the general information about all the services that Eskenazi Health provides. We have our Eskenazi Health nurses here that are doing blood pressure and give an education on the blood pressure after they get their test. We have our Eskenazi Health Patient Access here that talks about financial eligibility, so it helps people get into health insurance. We have our St. Margaret's Hospital Guild Diagnostic Breast Center here that's talking about mammography. We're not giving those, but we're talking about mammography and also the importance of breast health. And then we have our rehabilitation services here through Eskenazi Health that helps with sitting and standing and being able to help people with mobility. So that's also important. And then we also bring along our partner with Indianapolis EMS, and we have our big giant ambulance in there, and we have paramedics that are here. They can talk to people about careers to be a paramedic.
3: So are you are you saying you're recruiting now?
2: We can.
3: Okay. They got the job applications on the website too. That's a noble profession. A lot of people don't think about that.
2: They don't.
3: Wow,
2: it's really great. And we always make a point to try to bring them along. It's kind of like our marker where we tell people where we are. Just look for the ambulance inside, not outside.
3: Yeah, outside. Yeah.
2: But inside. And so we bring the paramedics in to kind of talk to people. And it's also an opportunity for, you know, a lot of times when people get hurt, they're scared of that ambulance when they see it. But they need to understand that it's care for them, right? And so that's the other thing that we notice that happens. We have children that come and say, well, can I get in there? And it gives them an opportunity to get in an ambulance when there's nothing wrong, and for them to be able to see it and not be scared of it and understand mm-hmm. that it's there to help them.
3: Yeah, yeah, when they hear it. So where, okay, what I can say, for instance, I'm walking in down here mm-hmm. to, I'm going in Hall J.
2: Yes.
3: Do you go to the left or to the right to find
2: you're
3: gonna
2: where you're going? I'm going
3: to go to the left. Going to go to the left.
2: Yes.
3: And you all are all going to be wearing the blue shirts?
2: We're actually, just a different color blue, but yeah, we'll be in all blue, and we'll have our Eskenazi tent that's there, so they'll see us when they come in.
3: What is it that you're hoping that this year's health fair achieves more than anything this year?
2: I think just more just awareness. Like, mm-hmm. I really want people to approach the health fair with wanting the knowledge to be able to better their health. I think mm-hmm. that's what's important.
3: Yeah.
2: And, you know, you also, you teach others too as well, right? So like I said earlier, you're there to learn for yourself, but you're also there to gain knowledge for others who can attend and to help them. You help your neighbors. You help everybody along.
3: Yeah.
2: So we're happy to be here.
3: Yeah. I know people are happy to be here as well. And I want to back up just a little bit real quick, because when you talked about blood pressure screenings that you provide, mm-hmm. often that is just such a big indicator for everyone with, you know, hypertension, heart disease, and things of that nature. So if you don't do anything else when you come in here or come through there, get that pressure checked.
2: That's right. If you don't do anything else, get your blood pressure checked. That's so true.
3: And as far as health insurance, people are apprehensive. They're anxious. They're nervous. And so if there's somebody that they can sit down with face-to-face and talk about coverage, that is offered here as well.
2: Yes, we have our financial counselors here to have that conversation mm-hmm. or to set up an appointment with them to further the conversation if there's some other questions that they may have that they're not able to answer today. But I'm pretty sure they're able to pretty much answer anything today.
3: Yeah, yeah. And, boy, there's so many services again. So thank you. So is there anything else you want to add? Because I don't want to forget anything.
2: No, you're fine. I think I covered it all. I just want everybody to just come down and enjoy yourself.
3: Mm-hmm.
2: Bring your fans, your family, bring your friends. have a good time, because that's what it's all about. And just learn about you and just continue to grow.
3: Yeah.
2: You know?
3: The health fair, they go out of their way every year to make sure that in addition to the business of your health, that it's fun, that it's entertaining.
2: Yes.
3: You know, there's food demonstrations, as you say, line dancers
2: line
3: from various
2: dancers.
3: Community mm-hmm. service centers mm-hmm. And things of that nature, all in the of good health. Now, I don't know. This isn't an Eskenazi thing. I'm just asking.
2: Okay.
3: Beyonce's father, Matthew Knowles.
2: Mm-hmm.
3: Was he here last night?
2: He was here today.
3: He
2: was at the luncheon.
3: Mm-hmm.
2: Yeah, so he was on stage today, too, for that. Yes.
3: He's a breast cancer survivor.
2: He is. He did say that. Yeah, he stressed that he is a breast cancer survivor.
3: Yeah.
2: So he's definitely advocating for that. So.
3: It circles right back to what you're saying, mm-hmm. early intervention.
2: Early intervention.
3: So, brave the heat. It's nice and cool down
2: it
3: here.
2: Sure is.
3: And you can just be dropped off right there at the door. Literally, right on Capitol.
2: Yes.
3: Literally, a quick turn in, and then when you come into the hall, go to the...
2: Hall J. Booth H308, Eskenazi Health.
3: All right. Thank you, Ms. Franklin. And we appreciate you and all that you do.
2: All right.
3: It's wonderful to talk with you.
2: Thank you as well.
3: All righty. Thank you.
2: Uh-huh.
3: And again, we are kicking things off here. The health fair opens, or it opens, what, at 1 o'clock? It's open now.
2: Yep. It's open now.
3: Okay. We missed that. I buried the lead. The health fair is now open for business and will be until Sunday at 6 p.m.?
2: 6 p.m. That's right.
3: Sunday at 6 p.m. Okay. So y'all have no excuse not to get down here. Halls J, I guess, and K a little bit.
2: Yeah, a little bit of K.
3: But
2: yeah.
3: Mostly J.
2: Mostly J. Yeah.
3: Yeah, right here off Capitol Avenue. And it's the 40th anniversary, so be sure to come down. And we thank you so much for your partnership.
2: Thank you.
3: And thanks for being with us.
2: Yes.
3: Erica, we're going to can you hear me, Eric?
4: Yes, I can. I got you. Can you hear me?
3: Oh, you got me. You got me.
4: Got you loud and clear.
3: I love technology. We were talking about the weather, and we do want people to come down. Come down safely, though.
4: Yeah, definitely.
3: Because we have a little bit of a, a little bit of a twist to the weather, which seems odd. It seems really, really odd, but that Canadian wildfire smoke?
4: Yeah, the smoke from Canada, that's been affecting things, sort of a haze in the air, kind of like a haze in some areas. Now, it's 90 degrees as we came on the air a little bit ago downtown.
3: Oh, yeah?
4: Yeah, 90 degrees right now. And we could get mm-hmm. some scattered thunderstorms, too. There are some scattered in the area. A high about 90, that's the high for today. So we shouldn't get any warmer than that. But the Canadian air, we do have the air alert. That's in effect until tonight, the air quality alert. So if you have breathing issues, you want to certainly think about that if you're coming out today, for sure.
3: Yeah, certainly if you have respiratory, like you say, breathing issues, take that into consideration when deciding, like you just said, if you should come out at all or how you should equip yourself if you do come out. They were saying, I just got a text from my nephew in California. I mean, literally just moments before we went on the air, and he wanted to know what was going on in Indiana because he had heard about the wildfire smoke spreading here, and he was curious as to whether or not, you know, it was foggy. I mean, if you could see it, and there is a slight haze.
4: There's a slight haze,
3: a very slight haze out there, but I don't know. I just thought it was regular Indiana summer. Until I heard it on the air, I had no idea. I mean, heard it on the air. Read it and then heard it on the air, too. Actually, I've heard it both ways, that this, what we're seeing is actually smoke from a fire burning in Canada.
4: And it's happened before. We've had this happen years back, maybe even last year, year before that. It's happened from time to time. The air forcing the smoke in this direction, we get sometimes more than this. So it's pretty light right now. And hopefully
3: I think
4: it'll
3: it depends. I guess it also depends on the direction that the wind is blowing
4: too,
3: right?
4: That's true. It does. Yeah. It makes a big difference. Winds are out of the southwest right now, so it's kind of pushing it to the northeast, really.
3: Yeah, yeah. So as far as our weather, though, what's it look like for today and the rest of the weekend?
4: Yeah, for today, some scattered thunderstorms. There are some in the area tonight. About 73 the low. Maybe some storms. Then partly cloudy for tomorrow. High around 90 again, a chance of storms. Not a huge chance, less than 50% tomorrow. Better chance of rain tomorrow night. Then Sunday should be the nicest day of the weekend. 85, mostly sunny.
3: Yeah, there's a lot of folks going to the concert tonight.
4: That's right. And hopefully the smoke will be gone by Sunday, you know?
3: Well, the rain certainly will
4: wash it out. Maybe
3: the rain could wash it all out. I hope it's not raining for the concert tonight.
4: According to what I see here, it says showers mainly before 8, if at all.
3: Well, I guess it will.
4: If at all, now it depends.
3: If at all,
4: it's 60% chance earlier in the day today, as opposed to tonight. So we're hoping that it will, no rain during the concert tonight.
3: Okay, indeed. Well, we're going to be talking with a lot of folks today from down here at the health fair. Folks are starting to come by because the luncheon, I forget, it's thousands. It's like 2,000 to 3,000 usually every year at that corporate luncheon.
4: Mm.
3: And so as things wrap up with the luncheon, we're going to see more and more traffic. Right now it's a little bit quiet, but that's okay.
4: That's all right.
3: We don't mind that at all. So, couple of things, Eric, that while we're we have several guests coming, so we're gonna jump to them as soon as they arrive. But in the interest of health, and speaking of health, and since we're at the health fair, remember yesterday when we couldn't exactly mention the name of that chain?
4: Yes.
3: That restaurant chain.
4: We couldn't.
3: What do you hear today, Eric?
4: it seems it kind of centers on them.
3: The stomach bug causing the nationwide bouts of explosive diarrhea seems to be traced to contaminated lettuce from Taco Bell.
4: Yeah.
3: One
4: of their suppliers.
3: And they even before it was confirmed, my understanding was they had immediately changed their menu to get around the lettuce issue. There it is. There's a whole lot of folks across the nation eating Taco Bell.
4: You know, there are. And I know some people that mentioned it here in the building earlier. They said, well, I won't be having that for lunch today.
3: Eat Taco Bell? Eat a Taco Bell?
4: No, I don't. I haven't eaten Taco Bell in, 12 years?
3: Really?
4: More. Oh, yeah. Yeah. I used to like it, but for some reason I went another direction. How about you?
3: No. Well, I got to be honest. Hi, I'm going to be really, really honest. Mexican food is probably my least favorite ethnic food.
4: Is it really?
3: Yeah. And I really can't say that I dislike it. It's just that it's kind of like pizza. I mean, I'll eat it if that's all everybody's eating and that's all that's there. I'll eat it. But I don't ask for it and certainly don't go out of my way to get it. But there's one thing that they do have at Taco Bell that I can't resist.
4: Uh-oh.
3: And that is their pintos and cheese.
4: Oh, okay. I've never tried that.
3: Pintos and cheese. Yeah, it's really good. Our engineer, Nick Lopez, is smiling. Nick likes Taco Bell. He said, I ate there and I'm still here.
4: Well, that's a good sign then.
3: Twice yesterday? Oh, twice this week. Yeah, he's still very much alive and he's got
4: good.
3: Us going.
4: He's good.
3: So he's good to go. Yeah, yeah. So he didn't have to wash any of his lettuce. He just got to eat. Got to enjoy it. But I'm glad they've identified the source. But yeah, Eric, if you try, it's not always on the menu, but if you ask for it at Taco Bell's, they will give it to you.
4: Really?
3: If you ask, yeah. It's kind of like refried beans of some sort, and they're in this little cup, and then they put some kind of a tomato sauce on top of the beans, and then they put cheese on top of the tomato sauce. And
4: it sounds good.
3: It's a treat. I mean, it's not exactly, probably not exactly healthy for you, but but it's a treat. It's a treat. But that's the main thing I like at Taco Bell. I don't think I get anything else there. That doesn't have lettuce in it.
4: I've not been there. Again, it's been a long time since I've been there. And you may give me an idea. I may just have to try that, just to see what it's like.
3: Yeah, it's quite tasty, actually. It's quite tasty. So you don't eat it because you just don't eat fast food. You're pretty healthy.
4: Well, pretty much I try to every now and then. But for the most part, I try to stick to salads. Now, of course, I'm limited on that now due to the lettuce situation. It's like, what am I going to have? Can't have a salad.
3: Well, yeah, now you can. You know where the salad is. It's the same distributor.
4: That's the whole thing. So, and maybe not. I just saw earlier, too, that I think it's Michigan. Yeah, Michigan.
3: Yeah.
4: That's sort of in the epicenter of the whole thing. With the suppliers
3: Michigan and Ohio close second.
4: Yeah, Michigan's the hardest hit so far. I think I saw there's like 4,300 cases and about 102 hospitalizations as of yesterday.
3: Wow.
4: No deaths, which is good news. No deaths. So.
3: You know what I love about the health fair and being down at Expo is that it's like a reunion. I get to see folks I haven't seen in a long time. In a long time. How are you doing, darling?
5: Good.
3: It's good to
4: Somebody
3: see you.
4: Telling.
3: Yeah, and she said, no. She was waving me off, and I kept waving her to me. Miss Kolila, how are you?
5: I am great.
3: I had to clean that up because she's one of the healthiest people I know. So. No, seriously, what did you call it?
5: Because
3: we
5: did aerobics class.
3: Was it aerobics?
5: And well,
3: you were more or less kind of like a little personal trainer.
5: I'm still doing
3: personal training.
5: I will.
3: You will? Okay, she's for hire. Okay, give your name and website number and all that stuff.
5: Lila Grundy Bouye, and I don't have a website because I'm officially retired. But if you need me,
3: call
5: me.
3: Yeah, what's the biggest health challenge facing folks now?
5: Movement.
3: Is it worse than when me and my friends and all of it, when you were training all of us?
5: Yeah.
3: Really?
5: Because we have so many options of not moving.
3: Too many screens.

0: next time you're going to walk around the house. But if you do 3 10-minute movements a day, you got your 30 minutes of activity, aerobic activity, that your doctor is recommending.
1: Sustained, sustained, yeah.
0: You can do 3 10-minutes. Those 10 minutes, you go, huh, I'm up to 15 minutes now and didn't even know it because I'm feeling better. I'm feeling good.
1: I was going to say, how do you know it's working? And like you say, you feel better. Differently.
0: You feel good. You're breathing better.
1: Yeah.
0: Your jeans ain't as tight.
1: I like that.
2: See, Tina, that's why I'm always standing. You always see me standing.
1: You know what he does?
0: Yes,
1: when he does the show, he stands.
2: Always stand.
0: I do too.
1: Yeah.
0: I stand up a lot. Walking is free, easy. Mm-hmm. Around the house, in the neighborhood. I used to tell people, put the chicken in the oven, go for a walk, 30 minutes you're back, the chicken's ready and you can eat.
1: Don't fry it.
0: Now,
1: you know I'm being bad. I'm
0: if it's chicken, you can fry it all day long in that skin. Don't eat that skin, because that's where the fat is.
1: The fat is right there in the skin.
0: In the skin. And the skin protects the meat from the fat. So fry it, throw it away, the dog gets the skin.
1: What about air frying with the skin?
0: I just discovered air frying.
1: Really?
0: Yeah.
1: I'm an air frying nut.
0: Really?
1: Yes, I am. I've gone through at least two. And then the kids, well, my young adults, like, what can we give you? What do you want? Because they always say they can't find anything. I said, I want a new air fryer, and I want this version.
0: Yeah.
1: And they got it for me, and now they love it. I mean, I use an air fryer, Kalila, at least, I'll say once a day.
0: Wow.
1: Somehow, some way, shape, or form, I'm using that once a day because you don't lose flavor.
0: Right.
1: You don't lose anything, and then, you know, you have... But my question is, I've often wondered, you can fry chicken in the air fryer, which I do all the time, but I fry, like, if I leave the skin on the wings or drummies or whatever, leave the skin on and air fry it, do I need to remove the skin from air frying as well?
0: The fat is in the skin.
1: Regardless of whether you air fry it or deep fry it.
0: The fat is in the skin.
1: Oh.
0: I throw everything in the oven because I don't like to cook.
1: Uh-huh.
0: So everything goes in there.
1: Well, and the reason I like my air fryer so much is because there's an oven setting on it. And you can, anything you can do in the oven, for the most part, you can do in the air fryer. Mm. So I don't have to heat up my, I don't like my house hot.
0: Yeah.
1: I don't have to heat up my kitchen with the oven. Wow.
0: Wow. I'm new to air frying, so I haven't. Uh-huh. Don't have a lot of experience yet.
1: French fries, all kinds of stuff.
0: Really?
1: And if you do anything, you know, with it, like if you want to cheat a little bit, you can pour a little, just a smidgen maybe. Yeah, but olive oil or some kind of you know, not a bad, no lard.
0: Yeah.
1: You can put lard on it. But
2: do people still use lard?
0: To make pie crust.
1: Yes, they do. My mother used to use it to make pie crust, and my grandmother, every Sunday after church, fried her chicken in lard.
2: Of course.
1: In lard, yes. That
0: the
1: is
0: the best chicken in the world.
1: No. But you know what? It would probably taste so foreign to us right now because we're so
0: Absolutely.
1: But they still sell it in those big chunks, you know, those big blocks.
0: Yeah.
1: You see those blocks sitting in your grandparents' kitchen and everything.
0: And you get them at the family reunion because some sister made that pie crust with that lard.
1: Oh, I didn't even think about that. There are some folks that still cook old school.
0: Yeah.
1: So Kalila, I am so glad you came over and talked to us because you do always have good health advice, and you've been, like I said, one of the healthiest people I know.
0: Thank you.
1: What do you set for yourself? How much exercise do you do? More than 30 minutes a week, don't you?
0: I do. Now, I retired from teaching classes and got bored at home, so now I work at Family Dollar 4 days a week, and I average about 6,000 steps a day.
1: And that's, you know what, that's what I shoot for. I shoot for at least 7,500 steps a day.
0: Yeah.
1: I can't always do 10,000, although some days I'm getting 15 and 20,000. But I shoot for at least, and I wear this more than anything.
0: New studies have come out that you don't need 10,000.
1: Oh, you don't?
0: But as many as you can get in.
1: Okay.
0: You know, it's just movement. We sit
1: too much.
0: Far too much.
1: Well, I'm going to move a lot.

0: lot more, I'm here to tell you. And so if anyone wants to bring you out of retirement like I just did, you say that they can just contact you. Are you on Facebook?
1: Or? I am Khalilah okay. Bouye.
0: How do you spell Bouye?
1: B-O-U-Y-E.
0: Oh, okay.
1: Yeah.
2: That's got to be French.
0: It's got to be French. Creole?
2: No? Creole? No?
1: Ex-husband's name.
0: Okay.
1: I kept it because it sounds good to
0: me. Oh, yeah, Khalilah, yeah. He had to take something from it. Yeah, indeed. Khalilah, thank you so, so very much. And, are y'all on your way in?
1: I am.
0: All right. Well, we won't hold you any longer. So, but thank you so much for talking with us.
1: So great to see you, too.
0: All right. You take care. Love you too. And we are going to take a quick break right here. As I was saying, and as we were saying, Eric, we are live from the Indiana Black Expo's Summer Celebration Health Fair, their 40th anniversary edition. We are talking with folks about your health. And dare we say it one more time? We're going to say it throughout the course of the show. It's all free.
2: Free.
0: More than $4,000 worth of health screenings. 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All you have to do is get here.
2: Free.
0: All you have to do is get here. Free, free, free. And we're going to be back with a whole lot more. We've got a lot more in store for you for the rest of the show. We'll be right back right after this.
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0: And we are back live with you from IBE Summer Celebration Health Fair, the 40th anniversary edition. I'm Tina Cosby, and Eric.
2: Yes.
0: You know, sometimes when we have the show when we're in the studio, right?
2: Mm-hmm.
0: And we have regular callers, and some of them are especially entertaining and a lot of fun to talk to.
2: Oh,
0: and
2: absolutely.
0: one of them just walked up to me, and believe it or not, it's health related. It's health field related. We have with us Eric. Say hello to Pretty Tony.
2: Hey, Pretty Tony. Hey, what's up?
7: Hello,
2: Pretty Tony.
7: Hello.
8: Hey, Eric, I wish you were here, man.
2: Yeah. Maybe next year I can get there. Huh? You never know.
0: Yeah.
8: Okay.
0: Eric's holding down the fort.
8: Yeah.
0: He and Nick are working in tandem.
2: Yeah, we are.
8: Oh, gotcha.
0: Yeah.
8: Yeah, man, I tell you, it's a great day to be funny today, Eric and team. And that's why we're here. We have a list of four comedians that'll be on this afternoon here at the health fair.
0: Mm-hmm.
8: And I brought them along with me, Eric. That's why I wish you were here.
2: Oh, man.
8: But Tina gets to meet them. We've got two funny women comedians and two male comedians. One is here with me right now. His name is Ike the Comedian. And this young man is blowing up here in Indianapolis. He's extremely funny. He wakes up funny, goes to bed funny. But Ike, introduce yourself.
9: Man, nice to meet you, Mr. Eric. I'm No Sleep Ike, the comedian. Man, it's a pleasure to meet you.
2: Hey, you as well.
9: Anybody named Eric, that's my original name. Anybody named Eric is a great guy, man. You're one of the best. You're
2: 100%.
9: One of the best. It's no better guy than a guy named Eric.
2: I'm with you.
0: Okay.
2: Okay.
0: We got that.
2: Yes,
0: so,
2: sir.
0: One of the things that we were saying, Eric, again, this is health related. We're at the health fair. Mm-hmm. And how many times have we heard laughter is the best medicine?
8: Yep.
0: Laughter is one of the best medicines.
8: It is.
0: So Eric, I want to find out a little bit more about you. And what made you decide to go into comedy?
9: Well, what actually got me into comedy is my wife. I'm a business guy, entrepreneur, and mm-hmm. she actually told me no on one of my businesses. And I went and prayed because I'm a praying man first. I always go ask God, what should I do? You know what I mean? And he spoke to me back because I like to sit there and be quiet and also listen for his response
0: because
9: mm-hmm. That's an important piece of prayer is to just be in silence so I can hear that mm-hmm. word from him, hear that step so I can make sure I follow. He said, man, you know what? You do a lot. You do a lot for the community. You do a lot for your family. Won't you invest in you this time? Nobody can deny you that.
8: Wow.
9: You know what I mean? And so I said, let me go get on that stage. That's what made me go dive into comedy. And there's nothing better than comedy to do clean comedy because when you can align your life up with what God wants you to do,
8: yes, sir.
9: It's no better alignment than that. So it just ties it all in, right? And it leads right back to him. So it's no better beauty than me being able to do that on stage.
0: When was your first time stepping on stage?
9: 3 years ago. 3 years ago, I was at Crackers Comedy Club, believe it or not. Crackers Comedy Club. Uh-huh. They didn't make me walk through the back of nothing, even though the name of the club was
8: called.
9: I came through the front. So it was good, though. I met some great people there. And ever since then, man, when I got on that stage, it felt like it just felt glorious. And I always just ask on stage that God make my voice loud on stage, but only for the purposes of when I get off the stage that he make my voice loud enough so that people can hear exactly where that blessing come from.
0: Did you have them right away the moment you stepped on it? Did you have to win them over?
9: I fortunately have been one of those ones that has been fortunate. I'm not looking forward to the day where I bum and get booed.
0: Did y'all see that video?
8: Yeah.
0: Where they were throwing shoes and
9: I was actually on that show.
0: Oh.
9: Yeah, I was the guest spot for that show. That's my guy way of humbling me. Every time I think I made it, he bring me right back down and say, "Nah, you still need me, my man."
0: Okay. So, Tony, you were saying that you have some male comedians and some female comedians.
8: I do, and I'd like to introduce two of them.
0: Okay, well, but before you do that, is there a difference between female comedy and male comedy? Or is it the difference in what each comedian chooses to what area they choose to camp out in terms
8: of
0: this is where
8: there's a difference, Tina, depending on what day of the month it is.
0: Oh?
8: Mm-hmm.
0: That's not a sexist remark.
8: No, it's not at all.
0: Okay, because when women hear day of the month.
8: Yeah.
2: This is how quiet I was in that one.
0: Oh, yeah. I was just saying. I don't think you meant to say it that way.
8: That was called a delayed reaction joke.
0: Oh, okay. Okay. Okay.
8: Did you see that?
0: Yeah,
8: delayed reaction. You saw how quiet it got, Eric?
2: It was very quiet.
0: Okay. Yeah, very quiet.
8: But no, there's no difference. I mean, comedy is comedy, and there's no line that you can't cross in comedy. A good comedian can tell jokes at a funeral. There's no line and it's never too soon to tell a joke. A lot of people don't agree with that, but in comedy, everybody can get these jokes. Your mother can get these jokes. Grandma can get them. That's comedy. That's the genius of comedy. You can make fun of anything, anyone, anytime, anywhere.
0: Mm-hmm. How would you describe your comedy?
9: I would describe my comedy as my real life embellished. So my comedy, I'll describe it as from where I was, from my street life perspective to where God has brought me to, what I call it on this side of the good life. So I just say God grace allowed me to go down that road so I could see what was down there. Mm-hmm. And then his grace and mercy covered me so I can come back down that road, go down the right road, so I can leave my young man like myself. I do a lot in the community. I do a lot of young men, so I could tell them what's down there.
0: What are you talking about?
9: Meaning like the street thing. Meaning like being
8: that
9: person.
8: I'm
9: originally from Chicago.
8: Yeah, I'm from
9: Erie.
8: I
9: lived a different life than where I live now. Now I'm a married man, and this side of life is beautiful. But I did live a different life and experience a different life.
8: Right,
9: so I describe my comedy as just real life embellishing. It just tells a story about how you can go from that. But God reigned on the just and the unjust, and his mercy still can bring you to this side, and you still had an opportunity to be a great part of society. And
0: what's funny about it? How do you make it funny?
9: Because real life is funny.
0: Yeah, how do you make it funny?
9: Because real life is funny. For example, I tell people, I tell people, this is one of my favorites. I tell people, my father, he's in a rehab right now, and I always say, you know, give it up for him. And then they always, you know, they give it up for him. And then I say, well, ever since my father been in the rehab, my cocaine sales have been down 75%.
8: See what I'm saying? There's no line.
9: Now, it's
8: there's
9: funny. No line. But that's a real experience that me and my father had to not only work through.
8: Right.
0: Oh.
9: Because he was a drug addict. I was a drug dealer. And so that's a real moment where we had to work through. Mm-hmm. But it's funny, but it's my real life embellishment. But it also, he's actually did go to the rehab, so it's true. So it just kind of tells a story about how the grace of God allows us to experience some things, but then also come back and fix some of those things. And so that's just kind of how I make it funny in my way.
0: What makes you laugh, and who makes you laugh?
9: I can laugh at almost anything.
8: Exactly.
9: You know what I mean? I've experienced so much and seen so much. When I wake up in the morning, I look forward to smiling. I look forward to something making me smile.
0: Mm-hmm. Are you writing as
9: laugh.
0: You go every day, just looking
9: every day
0: through life?
9: Something
0: to write down.
8: You write up here, right?
9: Every day is just a bullet point.
8: Yeah,
9: I do more bullet points. So if I see something or do something, it's a bullet point. And then later on, I'm expand on that. And that bullet point will grow legs and it'll turn into a story that I could tell on stage. Just starting from that little one moment.
8: Exactly.
9: You know what I mean?
0: Do you customize your sets according to your audience, or you just go for it?
9: It's as a comedian, as a true comedian, you always want to be able to read the room.
0: Okay.
9: I always want to be respectful, especially of my elders, respectful of my pastors that might be in the room, respectful. So I'm always reading the room. I don't let that determine where I'm going to go, so to speak, but I'm also going to learn how to be respectful. And my conviction that the Lord has brought me through won't allow me to say certain things, even if I wanted to say it. You know what I mean? My moral compass, even if it's funny.
0: So what were you thinking when things were flying down there at
8: I was like,
0: see, we're laughing. You know, that was serious. Yeah. He could have gotten hurt.
9: It was a skit, so I was there, so I was in the moment. And when you're creating, I want to say in that moment, when you're creating, you don't leave room a lot of times for the hindsight of what may go bad or what may happen or how it may affect somebody. Mm-hmm. That comedian was just in creating mode, and he didn't think about, you know, what may happen or what could go wrong. And as a creator, we all creators, that's just a possibility when you create. You hope for the best, but you don't really leave room in your creation. Now, even as a comedian, who I might offend.
0: Okay.
9: You know what I mean? I don't leave room for who may get offended, who may still be on drugs, who may be going through that, who may just left an AA meeting.
0: Yeah.
9: And I say that joke about my father. Yeah, it's funny, but it may be offensive to you. And I don't leave room in my creativity to think about that, because the bigger effect that the majority gonna find some peace in it and some laughter in it, because we all either have a family member or experienced that or something like that. So he was just in his creative mode, and in hindsight, I'm sure he would have did some different things, but it was a skit that went bad, and that can happen when you create.
0: It went ugly. So what? How does it make you feel when you look out and see people laughing?
9: It's the biggest joy in the world. It's a high that you'll never receive. I tell people on stage, when I get on stage, it's all of those bad things that I experience in the street. That same adrenaline I had from money and all of the bad things, the stage gives me that without the fear of going to jail. I'm not going to, like, need bomb money when I get off stage.
0: Let's
9: I'm
0: going to
9: go home and safe and I don't need, what I mean? So
0: indeed,
9: it gives me that same adrenaline that it's the biggest high that you could ever feel, to see that. And the biggest compliment that I've ever received, and I still receive, is when somebody comes up to you and say, I needed that.
8: Yeah.
9: You know, my mama passed today, or you know, I just left a funeral, or
0: healing,
9: I just lost
0: healing
9: this person, and I totally just forgot about that for this moment. Like, that's the biggest compliment that you could receive
0: that's
9: as a community for me.
0: Yeah,
7: that's
0: yeah.
7: why laughter is the best medicine.
0: Indeed,
9: yes.
0: And we're talking good health,
9: good health.
0: So Pretty Tony, you got a couple more. So you're going to be today at 4?
9: Yeah, I'm today at 4. Today at 4, and tomorrow also at 4. Correct.
0: At 4.
9: And you can catch me on. Please, everybody, follow me on No Sleep Like the Committee. You catch me on tour with Mervin Mayo, too. He'll be here in Indianapolis August 22nd. Mr. Mervin Mayo, we do a lot of shows, the gospel artist. And Donald for Show Martin, he hadn't arrived yet, but he's also going to be on the show. He's headlining. Me and him do tours, and we do cities all across America. Me and him on the clean comedy side. So I'm excited to be here. I'm going to be sketched in Black Expo history, and I got to meet a legend yourself today.
0: Right. Oh,
9: no. I'm just so excited. I can kiss you right now, Miss Cosby. My wife is a jealous woman. You know what I mean?
0: I don't want none of that. Well, I appreciate it. She's got a good name. Thank you, Mr. Ike.
9: I appreciate it.
0: And all the best on stage.
9: Thank you so much.
0: Today and tomorrow.
9: Thank you so much.
0: So, Pretty Tony,
8: yes.
0: you got some other folks lined up.
8: I have
0: here.
8: Two
0: okay.
8: of my younger sisters. I'm like the big brother of the bunch.
0: Okay,
8: know?
0: Okay.
8: And we've been doing comedy together here in Indianapolis for quite a few years now.
0: Uh-huh.
8: And coming to the stage, I love to say that.
0: Ooh,
8: coming to the stage
0: ahead,
8: is
0: see,
8: crazy.
0: Tony is co-hosting the show right now. You know that, right? Pretty Tony is co, and we're giving you the mic, okay?
8: Well,
0: right,
8: appreciate
0: Eric?
8: It, Tina.
2: Absolutely.
0: But
8: really,
0: no, this is the true thing though that he's talking about, and I think it's when we talk about health and good health, sometimes we do leave things like that, and so I really appreciate you bringing it to our attention. So,
8: well,
0: there's some fine young people here that you have.
8: We do have. It's a good group, and I want the world to meet my younger sister, my baby sis. Her name is Cree Summer, and
0: Summer. Okay.
8: Yeah. Interestingly enough, she's a drummer. She's our Sheila E.
0: Okay, now there's a Cree Summer from a
2: different world.
0: It's a different world.
8: Yeah.
0: Different
8: world.
10: Yes, I actually go by Cree No Summer.
8: No Summer.
0: Oh, yeah. See, she's making us laugh already. Cree No Summer. Okay.
10: Yes, I'm so happy to be here.
0: Oh, we're happy to have you
10: here. I'm living my childhood dream, because that's all we listened to as a preacher's kid, preacher's daughter, 1310 The Light.
0: Oh, so you're
10: a PK. Uh-huh. Yes, I am.
0: Okay.
10: Yes,
8: you know about that, Tina?
0: Yes, PK? I do. My mother was.
8: All right.
0: And the stuff she told me. Anyway, go
10: ahead. People just think the preacher's kids, they the worst ones. I tell you, don't do us like that.
8: Don't do us.
0: No, but you know what? I think in a lot of ways they are some of the best kids, because my mother was just brilliant with hospitality, making people feel at home, being careful of other people's feelings and things like that. Now, she did tell me she got away with everything that she thought she was big enough to get away with.
8: Yeah.
0: But she was never, you know, she was always mindful of other people.
8: Mm-hmm.
0: So she was just really good like that. So I know people always say that about
10: they
0: PK.
10: always talking about us. They always talk.
0: But tell us about yourself.
10: Well, my name is Cree Finley, but I go by Cree No Summer on all social media handles.
0: Okay.
10: I am just elated to be here, because, like I said, we didn't listen to secular music growing up in my household. So 1310 was it.
0: That was it.
10: Every Monday, Friday, Sunday, Saturday. Everybody be like, if you didn't listen listen to Al Green growing up on Saturdays, your house wasn't clean. No, we listen to the Canton Spirituals. Okay.
11: There you go.
10: The Georgia Mass Choir, yeah. The Chicago Mass Choir. So, yes. Church has always been a big part of my life, and really what got me into comedy was when I was little, on Saturdays, they used to play, like, segments of comedy shows on the radio.
11: Oh, yeah.
10: That's literally how I got into it, uh-huh. And my dad was like, I don't know why you want to do that. They don't do nothing but lie, and I was just like, it's some truth in there somewhere, you know?
0: So, you've always wanted to be an entertainer? You've always, when did you first realize you had the ability to make people laugh?
10: I remember I was actually at school and one of my friends was like, you got a story every weekend, every time you come back on Monday, like, you should be on Comic View and I would watch it. And I was like, yeah. And also, growing up, being younger, my mom, her main thing was, if you don't got nothing nice to say, don't say anything at all. So I feel like she stifled my funny. So, so it always having, like, being joyful, especially in church. And my granddad, the late Reverend, he actually was like, in church, the kids have to do something. Mm-hmm. They have to participate in church. Mm-hmm. So I was ushering at one and a half, you know.
0: But one and a half, still in diapers, and pushing people this way. Okay.
10: I was ushering, did the Sunshine Band. My whole family is full of musicians, so that's how I became a drummer and everything. So, you know, we always participated in something. You know, there's not a lot of female drummers around, so that's like, a big thing.
8: Percussionists.
0: Yeah. So how would you describe your comedy?
10: Comedy is like about my life, pretty much. Growing up in church, people don't believe church is funny, but it's funny to me.
8: I believe God has a sense of humor.
10: And I used to get in trouble, you know, back in the day they used to pinch you when you was doing too much. I got pinched all the time because I was cracking up. You know, you always had that one cousin across the aisle, you just look at him, you just
0: and there you go.
10: Talk about, you know, me actually being a single mother and how it transpired and how everything, it was just so bad because the bad look on the church and my parents and everything. I talk about that a lot, but you know, it's life experience, people, it's real life. And just because you go to church, you're a PK or anything, it doesn't mean life doesn't happen. You make mistakes.
0: Life does happen.
10: I just talk about my mistakes and the mistakes of the world.
0: You talk about life.
10: Talking about life.
0: Yeah. So when are you going to be on stage?
10: I will be here also today at 4 and tomorrow at 4. So I'll be up
0: there
10: both days.
0: Oh, okay. So you all are going to y'all are going to share.
8: We're going to blow this place up 2 days. Today and tomorrow at 4:00.
0: Okay. How'd you meet him?
10: Tony, how did we meet? I think we was out at a show. He met me at a show, I believe, right? We all kind of in the same community, so we go to the same events and functions.
0: Are you from Gary?
10: I am from Indy.
0: I'm from Indy.
10: Yes, indeed.
0: So wait, what are you going to talk about today? Do you know?
10: I think because I joined the choir recently.
0: Oh, there you go.
10: Shout out to James Andrews and Total New Beginning.
0: You have a whole new routine now.
10: I have something else to talk about because I've never been a real choir girl because I was the musician. So we in a different category, but. Just talk about that.
0: Were the drummer with the good right foot who kept the choir on beat, right?
10: but they are so tight. They're brilliant. Like, they are so brilliant. But, I might throw some of that in there. I talk about motherhood because I wasn't prepared. And that's what I know the most. Doing it in church and trying to, like, leaving church and then trying to get back and with having a baby. And all, it's crazy because.
0: Yes. How old is your
10: He is actually 16 now.
8: 16?
10: He's 16 now.
8: How tall is he?
10: He's 6'5".
0: What?
10: Yes. Everybody like, you pushed that out? Yes, I did, naturally.
0: No help with the C-section.
10: No C-section.
0: Wow. Yes. Is he athletic?
10: He is.
0: People always expect.
10: Yes, he is. Played basketball and football. Yeah. He's about, 230 now? So.
0: Oh, my goodness.
10: He's a big guy. He is a big dude.
0: Yeah.
10: Every time we go in an embrace, he picks me up like I'm the baby now. So, like, put me down.
0: Put me down. So I bet you that's been an experience. Just keeping him fed. I mean, there's comedy right there. Mm-hmm.
10: Mm-hmm. Summertime? I can't wait for him to go back to school.
0: Indeed, indeed.
8: Well, Tina, I wanted to ask you and Eric if you guys know the difference between clean comedy and gospel comedy, because a lot of people don't, and I just wanted to interject that for a second. Mm-hmm. Clean comedy is, you know, where you don't use the language, you don't use the type of material that you would do with regular comedy. And, of course, gospel comedy, all you talk about is the
0: book.
8: The book. Mm-hmm. And not to get those two confused, but clean comedy is hard to do. And the reason why I say that, it's not easy. It may look simple, but it's not.
0: Yeah. I point to one of the masters that I always enjoyed. And, you know, it was so funny because I was listening to him, and I'd even gone to see him live, and it never occurred to me that he didn't use Sinbad.
8: Right.
10: Yes. Oh, Sinbad.
0: It never occurred to me that he was not using profane, you know, language. Exactly. I was just enjoying his comedy. And all of a sudden, one day it hit me. He's like, you know, has he ever even said the D word?
8: The B word, all of those.
0: No. And I had to think about it. So, but he did it so effortlessly.
8: Mm-hmm.
0: And so, but I'm sure there are others that are examples of clean comedy.
8: Bill Cosby. He's a godfather.
0: Bill Cosby,
8: he's a godfather of clean comedy.
0: Mm-hmm. Yeah.
8: And I just wanted to point that out. You know, a lot of people think that clean comedy is, you know, you just don't cuss. No, it's more than that.
0: Mm.
8: It's more than that.
0: We talked about Griff, too, from
8: right
0: there with us. So, congratulations.
10: Thank you.
0: Thank you.
10: I appreciate that.
0: Looking forward to hearing
10: thank
0: more
10: you.
0: From you. I'm here today at 4 and tomorrow at 4.
10: Yes, ma'am.
0: What stage, Pretty Tony?
8: It's a stage right in the health fair portion of the Black Expo.
0: Okay. Yes. We got one more.
8: Speaking of clean comedy. This young lady that's coming up, I saved her for last.
0: Okay.
8: She goes by the stage name of Riot.
0: Riot?
8: Yeah, there's going to be a riot.
0: You are a riot.
8: Yeah,
0: okay.
8: That's right.
0: Okay.
8: And I met this young lady a few years ago. She's a single mother. Mm-hmm. And I just fell in love with her stage presence, her material.
0: Mm-hmm.
8: And she's coming along in the clean comedy era.
0: Okay.
8: And she can do both. You know, regular comedy and this, but ladies and gentlemen, coming to the stage now is Michelle Riot Johnson.
0: Hey.
11: Hello. Welcome.
0: How are you today?
11: I'm good and blessed. How are you?
0: The same. It's nice to have you here with us today.
11: Thank you for having me.
0: You get the privilege of bringing up and tying it all up, pulling it all together. So.
11: I'm happy to have that privilege. As I say, I'm happy to do it.
8: Yeah.
11: And it's an honor to meet you.
0: Tell us about yourself.
11: Well, I am a mother of two beautiful girls. Mm-hmm. I am the youngest but oldest set of two twins that my mother had.
0: Mm-hmm.
11: She passed about 2.5, it'll be 3 years in September.
0: Sorry.
11: I'm a comedian. I'm a music artist. I produce shows, but my main title of what I love to do is when people call me a comedian.
0: Yeah.
11: Yes.
0: So I love to ask comedians, who do you like? Who makes you laugh? And when you're looking around and just living life, what is funny to you? What makes you laugh?
11: Life is hilarious.
0: Uh-huh.
11: Different comedians make me laugh as well, but when you take a look around and see what God has created, especially in times that we're having now, mm-hmm. where it can be so sad and angry and feeling
0: stressful.
11: Like you're closed in, definitely stressful.
8: Yeah, look at
11: I look around in life and it makes me laugh. My kids make me laugh. My past makes me laugh too, because when I look back on that, I was in a downtime, but what joke, what inspiration, besides the great I am upstairs, how can I just laugh about it? So,
0: what went into your decision to follow the clean comedy path? Because, you know, when you get on stage and you choose to be a comedian, that's big in and of itself. That's a leap of faith right there. But when you choose the type of comedy that you want to camp out in, this is where I want to go. What went into your decision to do clean comedy?
11: just like my decision to do comedy, I needed an outlet. I needed to laugh. And again, I give all praise up to God because I'm just following each step of even stepping into clean comedy. What motivated me was Donald for Show Martin, and him seeing me at a comedy show where I wasn't clean. And just like, you know, you should do clean comedy. And nervous as all get out, prayed before, and stepped up there and used my life to laugh about it. And it was like, okay, in a clean way, how can I do it? It's another challenge. If anything, I put it down to that. The challenge made me really step up to it.
0: How old are your girls?
11: My girls are 9 and 16.
0: Oh, wow. Oh, you got comedy right there.
11: Yeah. I've had comedy since they both been here.
0: Yeah. Wow. And girls are so different. I raised one of each. And do you have the drama? You have Miss Drama?
11: Of course.
0: Okay. I always call them Miss Drama. Yeah.
11: I have the drama with both of them.
0: Oh.
11: But the aspect of getting to experience drama from a young age to classified as a teenage age, growing into the adult age, it's like I've seen the drama decrease. I've seen the drama pick up. But I've been there for all of it. Yeah,
0: so
11: girls are definitely different.
0: Where do you stake your comedy in that drama? Or do you even go in that area at all?
11: Well, my youngest daughter told me, because I was like, why are you just like so goofy and stuff? She said, well, I've been living with a comedian. And I was like,
8: that's
11: okay.
0: Okay, there's something you can put on stage right there.
11: Yeah. I utilize my kids a lot in my comedy because I got to a part where my life felt like it was unclean. I was paying all my bills. I was happy after I got out of a dark situation. It was just like, Lord, I need to laugh. I need to clean up because money's already got my bills clean, but I'm still not happy. My kids is cool, but still need to clean that up more, and that's how I got here today.
0: How did you come across the name Riot?
11: My best friend. About 6 years ago, like I said that prayer, gathered up all my change. After hearing about Mike's comedy show, a comedy show at Michael Soul's Kitchen. It was ran by Mike Trees, RIP to him. Gathered all my change, went down there, and I called my best friend, and I said, well, I'm here. And she said, you here? And I said, yeah, I'm here downtown. And she's like, well, why didn't you tell me? And I was like, well, I need to come up with a name. Because I cut her short. I need to come up with a name while I'm down here. And she goes, well, what about a hoot? And I go, I'll be darned if I walk out. And somebody said, she was a hoot.
8: She was a hoot.
11: But she said, well, what about Riot? And I was like, you know what? I like that. My life's been a riot, and if I ain't funny, I'm a twin, so I can just say it wasn't me. But she came up with that name for me.
8: It fits.
0: Yeah, it does. And I like that twin comedy, too. It's like, all I got to do is say it. Now, are you an identical?
11: No, we are fraternal.
0: Oh,
11: we are
0: okay.
11: Fraternal. All my mom's children are fraternal twins.
0: That's interesting.
11: All girls.
0: Yeah.
11: All girls, fraternal twins.
0: Yeah. So how much do you write, and do others write for you, or do you solely in charge of your own material?
11: I am solely in charge of my own material. Mm-hmm. I write my own material. I write probably, I say about, if I'm really, really at it, I can write up to 8 hours.
8: Oh, wow.
0: Whoa.
11: Yeah, I can write up to 8 hours.
8: You got a lot to talk about.
11: Yeah. Yeah.
0: So you do your own writing, you edit, you decide what's in, what's out, you do.
11: Yes, okay. I would love to have a writer that can just, you know, hear me and then put it together for jokes, but to be solely in control of it, I love it. I love it. Yeah, I'm the only one that's doing it.
0: All right. Miss Riot, Mr. Ike, and Miss Cree, No Summer. Pretty Tony.
8: Pretty Tony. That's
0: thank
8: what they call
0: me. Y'all hear the music? Y'all hear the music?
11: Yes,
0: that's Eric back there saying, come on, y'all.
2: That's only because I have to. Otherwise, I wouldn't. Got to play commercials. Got to make some money.
0: Tony, again, when can our listeners check out these wonderful young people?
8: 4 o'clock tonight and 4 o'clock tomorrow night. We'll be here at the health fair. stage. Come on out and get your laugh on.
0: Health Fair Entertainment Stage,
8: that's
0: Hall
8: right.
0: J, right off Capitol Avenue, Indiana Convention Center, 100 South Capitol. Thank you all so much. Much continued success to each and every one of you. You did make us all laugh today, and I love it. See, I'm healthier as a result.
11: I'm honored to be on here.
0: Well, thank you. The honor is ours.
8: Thank
0: the pleasure
8: you.
0: Is ours. Pretty Tony, you keep calling, okay?
8: All right,
0: okay. We'll be back with more right after this.
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5: And we are back with Community Connection again. We are live from the Indiana Convention Center, IBE's Summer Celebration Health Fair, to be exact. Just outside of Hall J, directly across from room 132 is where we are. And Eric, it was so refreshing to talk with one of our regular callers, Tony.
6: It was. I'm laughing back here in the studio. It was awesome to hear. It's like, that was so awesome. It's like, man, all the humor and the writing and their who inspired them. I love that.
5: Yeah, and laughter really is good medicine. It
6: is.
5: Really is good.
6: We all need to
5: laugh at least once a day.
6: I try. Me too.
5: We were talking about everything that is available here. We say more than $4,000 worth of free screenings.
6: Oh yeah.
5: Absolutely free. Everything absolutely free. Everything absolutely
6: free.
5: Free. We cannot say that enough. Free, free, free, free, free. So we are now going to go to one of our favorite guests. She's a good friend of the show, no stranger at all. The director of the Marion County Public Health Department and chief medical officer, Dr. Virginia Kane. Dr. Kane, how are you?
7: Pretty good, pretty good.
5: Good, good, good. I haven't seen you for a minute.
7: I know.
5: Yeah, you know what? You're sharing with us. This is serious here. I saw that massive case. What? Outbreak of cyclosporiasis.
7: Yes, cyclosporiasis.
5: Has reached nearly 7,000.
7: Confirmed or suspected cases.
5: Oh, my goodness.
7: Right. And well, we're already in 34 states, United States.
5: 34. It's about to...
7: Indiana's one of the five locations where they think a lot of the cases started. It started in Michigan, okay? And they're very concerned that it's related to a shredded iceberg lettuce that's been imported from Mexico. And so, which was served at Taco Bell locations across the five states, and Indiana is one of those five states.
5: Yeah, we had a very, very small summary of what the news is reporting, but you've got a more in-depth there. So they do believe it was a lettuce from a supplier of Taco Bell.
7: Yes.
5: The Taco Bell restaurant food chain. And the lettuce, the supplier apparently got the lettuce from, or is shipping the lettuce from Mexico.
7: From Mexico.
5: And, wow, we're one of possibly five ground zero spots?
7: It looks like that way from the initial investigation. Wow. But let me tell you, Michigan's was the heaviest hit. They've got like 4,300 cases already.
5: Wow.
7: And we're actually now up to 39 cases.
5: Oh, my goodness.
7: 1 week ago, we were at 11 cases. And normally we only see about three or four cases each year. Mm-hmm. So 1 week ago we were at 11. We're now at 39 cases about 7 to 10 days later. So we're doubling our cases already.
5: We were talking with, one of your colleagues over there, Ms. McMasters.
7: Yes, correct.
5: And she was saying exactly the same thing, that, like, you know, maybe one or two cases a year, maybe three. And now this many. The problem, why is this? I guess some of the federal interference in tracking and diseases of that nature?
7: Well, one, we have to look at... we have to look at the federal government infrastructure.
5: Yeah.
7: Trying to see, do we have enough staff that's got the experience, institutional history, to know how to do these investigations and how rapidly they communicate and have the ability to indicate with industry as well as our retail business. And that's a lot of work. You have to interview almost nearly 2,000 people trying to find the common source. But this is the problem, though. The incubation period can be as short as 2 days, meaning that after I eat it, I get the symptoms 2 days later. But it could also be as long as almost 2 weeks.
5: Really?
7: So who remembers what they ate?
5: What they ate or where you ate it.
7: Ate 2 weeks ago. What did I eat? Where did I eat, and whatever. So that makes it so much more difficult in the investigation trying to pinpoint the source of the eating that contaminated food with these parasites, okay?
5: So, Dr. Kane, based on your experience in this area, and you have a wealth of experience in the area, nationally known, basically, for your experience in this area, where are we in this outbreak? I mean, is it likely to get worse before it gets better?
7: I think it's going to get worse before it gets better. But I'm just, the key thing was finding a source, having an idea where the source is. But remember now, there are people that are out there that may have eaten this contaminated food, and they have up until 2 weeks to show their symptoms, so we can start seeing a number of cases. And listen, they're having explosive diarrhea, and a lot of times because you're losing so much fluid out of your body, it just can make it very difficult for you to keep up with the fluids. And so a lot of people are admitted for dehydration, you know, they need IV fluids and whatever. But the other thing we have to understand, traditionally in the past, this particular parasite used to attack fruits and fresh herbs. So so things like basil, cilantro, raspberries, blackberries, and snow peas is where we used to see historically these parasites. So anybody, you need to rinse your raw fruits and vegetables with friction under running water will help reduce the risk. But the only foolproof method to destroy this parasite is to cook the produce to at least 70 degrees centigrade or 158 degrees Fahrenheit. So let's just say if you see some, you may see some prepackaged lettuce and you may say, oh, that's okay because it's prepackaged. No, it could have been contaminated before they put it in the package. So we're now really asking you to try to maybe avoid that, but maybe consider getting a real head of lettuce, but peel off the three top layers of the lettuce and then rinse it really good, opening it up and rinse it really good for the remaining lettuce and maybe you can use those letters if you choose to use it.
5: How long, what's the shelf life, I guess, so to speak, and I know shelf life is the wrong word, but what's, you know, how many weeks does it typically take for something like this to run its course?
7: So, you know, I hate to say this, you can have these symptoms with these parasites. It could be weeks and months that can last in your system, causing you chronic digestion type of problems and issues. So you really, if you think you might have these symptoms, you need to definitely tell your healthcare provider, ask that they do a stool test, but even sometimes those stool cultures can miss this parasite, and you have to specifically ask. There's a particular blood test that you can specifically ask to detect if you have this. And there are some antibiotics that can be used to treat this parasites. There's some commonly used antibiotics that we use a lot frequently that may be to help this.
5: So my understanding was that you almost always have to get an antibiotic, or you have to see a medical professional, that this one doesn't dissipate on its own? Is that correct?
7: I think you definitely need to see the antibiotic, because you might have the diarrhea is when you have large multiple numbers of parasites, but you may get it to the point where the numbers of parasites are low, but it can remain in your body, in your system. So I think you really need to see a healthcare professional to see whether you still have any remaining remnants of this infection, and you may require some antibiotics.
5: Yeah. And the other thing that Ms. McMaster said, and I'm sure you've said this a lot of times to us as well, when we've consulted with you on health issues, is that the numbers that you have are only the ones that are seen.
7: That's exactly right, because people may have diarrhea in there. They don't think anything about this, or they might not have captured this, or might not have paid attention. Now, the good news is this doesn't appear to be contagious.
5: That's what I was going to ask. Person-to-person contact?
7: It's not contagious, but still, if somebody's practicing poor hygiene, and, you know, they go to the bathroom, wipe themselves off, they don't wash their hands very good, and they're preparing food, they can contaminate some food in that fashion. So practice really good hygiene, washing your hands, and even be careful like cutting boards. You know, sometimes some of those wooden cutting boards, you can get contaminated foods in there. So you got to really look at the surface where you may be cutting up your lettuce or anything of that nature. Washed it off very good, very well.
5: Yeah, for those looking to just avoid the lettuce, the basil, the cilantro, the raspberries, what do you say, the black blackberries and
7: yes.
5: the snow peas, looking to avoid them altogether, I mean, is that even safer than figuring out if you've washed them enough or what have you? I mean,
7: yeah, I mean, if you
5: just avoid them altogether?
7: I think if you avoid it altogether, yes. But also there's some, don't forget you got
5: cabbage,
7: prepackaged greens, okay?
5: Ah.
7: So you may want to avoid pre-cut, bagged, or boxed salad mixes, okay?
5: Which we use
7: so,
5: a lot, yeah.
7: So you want to choose those whole heads of lettuce that undergoes less processing and handling for just right now, till we look like we got a real good handle on this these cases.
5: Yeah, and that, you know, big banquets like, not banquets, but events like this today.
7: Yeah, so I didn't eat the lettuce. I don't know what to tell you.
5: Did you look around?
7: I like the little cheese that was on top of the lettuce.
5: Did you look around to see if anybody else was eating the lettuce?
7: I saw a number of people who didn't eat their lettuce. So,
5: yeah.
7: Okay.
5: Lettuce might be having a hard time for the rest of the year in terms of sales. But source.
7: Not that long.
5: Yeah. But the source being identified, that's great. Well, so again, Dr. Kane, not necessarily person-to-person contact, but pay exceptional attention to your hygiene.
7: Yes.
5: And
7: your hand washing is so critical.
5: Yeah.
7: In the surface areas where you prepare your food, make sure you're cleaning it very properly.
5: Okay.
7: But, you know, the fact that this is surging across the United States, we already have it in 31 states. So that may imply Yeah, 34. Mm-hmm. So that may imply there may be more sources than just this particular one. So they can't. So we only know about the Taco Bells in the five states. So, but there may be some other sources related to this. That's why I tell people I want you to be really, really careful until we know for a fact.
5: So Indiana, Michigan, Ohio, among those three, among the five. Indiana definitely in the five.
7: Yes, so definitely.
5: Okay, wow. Wow. I hate to hear that. I hate to see that. I hate to see the number of cases. And this would not be classified as a fatal parasite?
7: No, so it's usually not fatal. But, you know, you're so sick, you feel so sick like a dog, you wish it was fatal because, you know, it can cause severe abdominal pain, the cramps, the bloating. And when I say the diarrhea is explosive, it's explosive, you know, until you don't have anything left. And so people are very concerned about, you know, what they eat and whatever because of the explosive bowel movements. That can last for weeks if it's left untreated.
5: As an infectious disease specialist, what concerns you the most?
7: I'm just concerned about how long it's taking for us to identify the source, okay?
5: Yeah.
7: And so I think we have to make sure that we're really strengthening our ties with the food industry. We really have to know where we're getting our products from. I really have to commend Taco Bell. I'm just saying even before they even could determine whether there was a connection or link or not, Taco Bell says, I'm not taking a chance. Just out of precaution, we have immediately stopped using any of these lettuce. They've got another new supplier that they have checked out and whatever, so they are on it. So I love responsible
5: good crisis control, crisis intervention, good control.
7: I love responsible food owners, who take their responsibility very seriously and do whatever they can to protect their customers.
5: Yeah, indeed. So Dr. Kane, the health fair, 40th anniversary, what can you share with us? What can you tell us?
7: Well, hey, this is an exciting time. I'm just telling you.
5: Yeah.
7: I mean, of all the years where health is coming to the forefront as the number one issue, we and so many people may be losing access to their insurance that they have. They can't afford to pay for all these diagnostic screening tests. This is the one place that you can get almost $2,000. How much?
5: Four.
7: It's
5: over,
7: four.
5: Over
7: so,
5: four. Over
7: please,
5: four.
7: Please, excuse me.
5: Okay. No, more than four.
7: Okay. Where can you go and get that free screening for $4,000? Oh, my God.
5: Nowhere.
7: But the technical expertise, the folks that are there that can answer your questions, so whether it's cancer, whether it's diabetes, high blood pressure, they're just so many issues, smoking, asthma. It's just incredible. But also, we have a huge environmental health component. So, you know, I may need to test for lead in my apartment, my house, lead poisoning in my children. You know, is my water safe? I'm on a septic system. You know, is my water okay for me to drink? Are there any toxins in there I may need to be aware of? And then we never want to forget chronic conditions like our HIV infections we now have some wonderful drugs here that can prevent HIV 99%, one pill a day. And if you're not a pill taker, you're going to have a tough time taking pills. They got the long-acting injectables. So you can take an injection every 2 months, and you're almost 100% prevented from getting HIV. And they've now got a newer long-acting injection, one injection every 6 months. And so and I don't have to ever worry about getting HIV if I get my injection once every 6 months. Now
5: information will be available about that?
7: Yes.

0: that we call the health fair that's celebrating 40 years, a 40 anniversary, is life-saving. It's free life-saving care.
1: But let me tell you what I'm really excited about. And if you had a chance to be over there at that luncheon and whatever, we have Dr. Matthew Knowles. You know, Beyonce, you know,
0: Beyonce's
1: famous,
0: dad. Yeah.
1: Yes, and
0: yeah.
1: even his other daughter, Solange.
0: Well, she was here? Was she there?
1: Not the daughters, but the father.
0: Father was, okay. Yeah.
1: So he's going to come tomorrow. We're going to have a fireside chat here in the convention center. I think it's Hall H at 10:30 to 11:30, where he's going to talk about his personal story of getting breast cancer. And he's the ambassador for zero cancer, for prostate cancer.
0: Wow.
1: So he's going to talk about all of that.
0: Prostate and breast cancer.
1: Yes. And
0: but, yes. Go ahead. No, go ahead. Go ahead.
1: And you have to understand, listen, 1 in 8 men get prostate cancer. 1 in 8 men.
0: Yeah.
1: So in that audience that we saw there at the luncheon, there was like almost 2,000 people there. 1 in 8 men will have prostate cancer in that room. 1 in 8 women will have breast cancer. And you know, for black females, we got that triple threat breast cancer. It's the more aggressive type of breast cancer that you have. So early detection is so important. And he talks about, you know, the fear, oh, nothing's wrong with me, or I'm scared. And so they wait, they're so scared, and they wait till they get to the late stage. And, and so the optimal longevity, the treatment is not great.
0: Yeah.
1: But we've got some wonderful new drugs that are out there that's amazing and whatever. So, but, you know, I asked him, I said, oh, when did you recognize your daughter? You had two. Were so talented. He recognized his daughter was so talented when she was like in grade school. And, you know, he started practicing and having them sing early. And they say, she says, he was a tough taskmaster. I don't know about all that part, but but he's a precision kind of guy. And he was one of the first doctors that introduced CT scans in hospital systems. This is way before everybody knows about CT scans and MRIs now. But in that day, he had to convince hospital systems to say,
0: he did?
1: Yes, it's worth this investment, and you need to order the CT scan. You can more definitively pick up things such as pancreatic cancer. I heard our President Biden now has pancreatic cancer.
0: Oh, I thought it was prostate. So now he's got pancreatic.
1: And now, I just saw the news yesterday. I thought it said
0: that he's got pancreatic cancer now.
1: So I said, whoa.
0: Oh, my goodness. My goodness. I know that he had had some spreading to, I think, it was bone marrow or something
1: To the bone marrow from his prostate cancer, yes.
0: But Dr. Kane, I want to back up a little bit and because you were talking about Matthew, Dr. Knowles, he is going to be speaking on breast cancer and prostate cancer.
1: Yes, correct.
0: Men and women can get breast cancer, but
1: women
0: women cannot get prostate cancer.
1: Women can't get prostate cancer.
0: Yeah, because women
1: don't
0: have a prostate.
1: But men can get breast cancer and aware of it.
0: But we need to educate. There are not. We need to let women know. Don't stop by the prostate cancer screening because you don't have.
1: Yes,
0: And I've been at screenings before where we've sponsored it or whatever, and women have stopped by and said, well, I want to get screened. Men can get breast cancer, women can get breast cancer, but only men can get prostate cancer.
1: Yeah, but ladies, I want you to stop by the prostate cancer.
0: Because there's a man.
1: Because you may have a brother. You may have a loved one or husband or a significant other. You may have grandparents. So you need to know about that history in order to help.
0: That's a good point.
1: In order to help the men. Because I'm sorry, man, I've just got to talk about you now, okay? You're more reluctant. You're stoic. Oh, you know, I'll go check it out later. No, you check it out now. Get your annual examination. Everybody deserves to get an annual examination. And definitely check for kidney failure. So if your doctor's not asking you for a urine sample, a blood test won't pick up early kidney failure. A urine analysis, a urine test can pick up kidney failure 5 years earlier than a blood test for kidney failure. So if you

0: get your annual exam and they don't ask you for a urine test? Mm-hmm. You go back and tell them, I said, I need a urine test to see if I've got early protein spilling in my urine. And now mm-hmm. I can implement some medicines that may prevent the renal failure completely or sure slow it mm-hmm. down maybe as much as 10 years before mm-hmm. I develop it or require dialysis.
1: Dr. Kane, the uniqueness of a health fair like this, serving communities like this, that not only is free, but is free for four consecutive days. Is there anything like that? You've been around.
0: I don't, and listen, you know I get across.
1: I get across
0: almost every state. So I've been in Portland recently as far as, I haven't been to Maine lately though.
1: Okay.
0: But we are not aware of any other entity in this country that provides these type of services at a health fair. So I just have to, let me tell you, really commend Alice Watson mm-hmm. and her team and her staff for taking on the responsibility mm-hmm. of this health fair when it was no longer being hosted by the Indiana State Department of Health.
1: Mm-hmm.
0: So, folks, we got to support ourselves. Mm-hmm. And by supporting ourselves, we got to help do for ourselves. And I love that Anthony Anderson in there talking about his diabetes and he cares about his children and taking care of himself. We got to do that for all of us, each one of us.
1: Absolutely. And this is a reminder each and every year. And it can't be any more free. You know, I keep saying it just cannot be any better circumstance or situation. All you have to do is get here. We'll take it. The health fair will take care of it.
0: So I want to just put this plug out.
1: Mm-hmm.
0: We recently did our community health assessment.
1: Oh,
0: We're now doing our CHIP improvement plan. We have five priorities. The number one priority that came down, hands down, mm-hmm. was mental health. Mental health was the number one issue. You know, surprise. You know, people may be evicted from their apartments or may have utilities cut, mm-hmm. food insecurity. Number two was access to health care.
1: Mm.
0: Number three was safe and affordable housing. This is the first time that's popped up on the menu as a priority from the community, safe and affordable housing. Number four, no surprise, traumatic injury, domestic violence, homicides, and a suborder of that is substance use disorder. You know, we use drugs sometimes in order to self-medicate ourselves, make us feel good, and what have you, and jazz, mm-hmm. and stuff like that. And number five is maternal and infant mortality.
1: How long are these assessments good for, or relevant? How long?
0: It's good for 5 years.
1: They're good for 5 years.
0: But listen, we've got five groups. Those five groups, come and join us. Help tell us what our strategy is, what resources we need to do. We're going to try to put at least a minimum of $1 million for each one of these parties to really go out, all out, and address this issue. So we need your help. We need volunteers. Help us make a difference in this community.
1: All right, Dr. Kane, anything else we forgot? I always love talking to you because you lay it out there. You lay it out there.
0: Thank you, and I always appreciate you.
1: Appreciate you. Indeed, indeed. So what's next for you? What do you got to do next?
0: So I'm just going to take a peek. See how we're doing in there?
1: We're doing great. It's going to be a long weekend, but thank you for all.
0: And listen, guys, we're giving school physicals. You know, you can come and get school physicals if mm-hmm. you're an athlete, you know, and whatever. So we have just everything in there.
1: Yeah, it is. It's amazing. And again, how is it, Dr. Kane? Is it free?
0: It's free, free, free.
1: It's free. It's free. There we go.
0: Uh-huh. Get your vision checked out.
1: Yes, all of that. Good stuff. Good, good, good. And it's here until Sunday at 6 o'clock.
0: Exactly right.
1: All righty. Thank you, Dr. Kane.
0: Thank you so much.
1: Appreciate it. Okay. And we'll be back with more right after this.

0: Friday night marks another week of the enemy's defeat. We made it, y'all. And I want you to tune in tonight because DJ Mr. Watkins is going to take us in on the Friday night Spinspiration. I will see you then. On Praise AM 1310, 95.1 FM, Indy's Inspiration.
1: 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The 2026 Pentecostal Assemblies of the World Summer Convention, July 19th through the 25th. 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
4: And we are back with Community Connection, coming to you live, as we have been the entire show, Eric, from IBE's Summer Celebration Healthcare, just outside of Hall J at the Indiana Convention Center, directly across from Room 132. And my goodness, I can't believe we're coming down the home stretch.
5: I can't either. It's gone so fast.
4: It has gone so, so very fast, and we haven't gotten to half of what's down here yet. Just trust and believe when we tell you there is a lot, an absolute plethora of every kind of health screening. And there's activities, there's activations, there's comedy shows, there's food demonstrations, there's all kinds of things. And not to mention the giveaways, because, I mean, if you go through each and every aisle, you're gonna need a big bag or a basket or something, because everybody wants you to take home something that will help you. And all of the tchotchke items, as you say, as we like to say, have information on them. You know, they're fun things like the chip clip, but it has information on, you know, where you can go to get, you know, X, Y, and Z. So everything that is put in your hand down here is something that is geared toward getting you and helping keeping you in better health. So there's that. We have a good friend of the show as well, another one that stopped by. We have, you know, got some show folks stopping by.
5: This is good.
4: This is really good. Yeah, Dr. Lionel Rush.
5: Yeah.
4: Yes.
5: Dr. Rush.
4: Dr. Rush, yes. He's quiet today. He's usually out holding folks accountable and everything, and he's all dressed up and Just coming back from the luncheon, right, Dr. Rush?
6: Coming back from the luncheon, and it was powerful. And I'm so glad that Raphael stood up and defended Ellis. That was appropriate. I would just simply say this. People have tried to make this political, but I remember...
4: Defended
6: Alice.
4: Alice. Yeah. Yes. We need to let her. We touched on it a couple of days ago, but basically, Governor Braun getting rid of the 40-year-old minority and women contractors program.
6: Yeah.
4: But prior to that, he had been down here and had handed out awards to, in the name of IBE, awards to some folks. And so less than 24 hours later, he announced that he was doing this. He was pulling back on this program. And so, yes, there has been some criticism of Alice and IBE, and I, too, don't think that that was necessarily fair. That wasn't fair. They didn't know.
6: I don't think it was fair at all.
4: And I'm glad Raphael did defend her, yeah.
6: I pointed something out to someone. The most Democratic guy I know I've ever met was William, just called me Bill Crawford.
4: Mm-hmm.
6: And I remembered there's been the President of the United States come to Black Expo, one that I'm going to tell you about.
4: Mm-hmm.
6: Bill is a Democrat, obviously, but George Bush was coming to Indiana Black Expo, and we had this big debate. And Bill stood up and said, yes, I'm a Democrat, but the President of the United States is coming to Indiana Black Expo. He's the leader of the free world.
4: Mm-hmm.
6: Not only will we welcome him, but I'm going to be there because it's important for the African American. And I thought that we were able to go across. It wasn't an elephant or a donkey.
4: Mm-hmm.
6: It was just about us.
4: Mm-hmm. Mm-hmm.
6: And we have to... We're only 31% of the population of Indianapolis, and we are only 12% of the population of the United States of America. It's only 50 million of us. We're going to have to work with a whole lot of people to get what we've done, or what we need to get done. And so Alice is just doing what she's supposed to do, and I just thought that it was unfair to come at her that way.
4: Mm-hmm. Now, yeah, a lot of people were concerned about that. Alice Watson, of course, president and CEO of Indiana Black Expo. They were also critical of the Chefs Association wanting to boycott IBE because of the black vendors not being allowed in because there's a new contractor, a new food contractor here at the Indiana Convention Center, and they notified IBE late about the changes and that the vendors could not come in. They had to be outside, and so IBE, in turn, had to notify the vendors later. The comments that I had gotten was, we can't go against IBE. They're doing the best they can for us, and if we boycott, then we're boycotting what's left of what the black vendors are going to be able to do, because they did have a make good, so to speak, and created a farmer's market type of area for the black vendors, the black food vendors, who were no longer allowed inside to be outside. So there's that too. So IBE has been getting a lot of criticism lately, and we got to understand sometimes how business works. And this is a brand new contract with a brand new catering company, and there's certain rules that they feel like they need to enforce, others not so much. And so the timing was a problem.
6: And the other aspect of this is that Barack Obama said it well. America as a democratic experience is not a straight line, but it's up and back in this zigzag. We're under this administration at the top, Donald John Trump. And the Heritage Foundation and the Hudson Institute and the Koch brothers and the $1.7 billion given to Leonard Leo and all that sort of thing. And now, after the speech last night, I'm not sure what we're facing. But Alice and people at this level, they are experiencing the backlash from all of this kind of thing.
4: They are.
6: We went to the governor's office. I took 25 people to the governor's office.
4: I remember.
6: And on the table was, why are you replacing DEI with merit? What does merit mean? Put the $5 million back on the table for Martin University.
4: Martin U, yeah.
6: And you're now in charge of 6.9 million people, Mr. Governor. We want to make sure that people other than white male are on these various committees. We went there to fight those kind of things. And so At the end of the day, we said to him, sir, you are more Trump than Trump. You tried to out-Trump Trump.
4: Mm-hmm.
6: He could not define what merit means.
4: Mm-hmm.
6: Let me just tell you what merit. So the thing that he and the Attorney General did the other day when he said he's going to move DI with merit, all that is, in the 250 years history of America, these dates stand out. 1770, 1776,
4: mm-hmm, mm-hmm.
6: 1808, when you quit bringing slaves here, the Dred Scott Amendment, mm-hmm. 1861 to 1865, and 1875, and from that, when Jim Crow was really, mm-hmm. all up to the 14th Amendment. What they're trying to do, the 14th Amendment was set to address all of those inequities. What Donald Trump, what Brian and them are trying to do is to say, when they call merit, all they're trying to say is the 14th Amendment was a misnomer, and any redress to make black folks and all people equal, whether it's voting, whether it's housing, whether it's business, all that sort of thing,
4: mm-hmm.
6: that somehow they have characterized that as anathema and evil and wicked.
4: Mm-hmm, mm-hmm.
6: But the statistics don't suggest
4: they don't bear that out.
6: Only 45% of black people own homes versus 77%
4: mm-hmm, mm-hmm.
6: of the 2.5 million people that's in prison. What percentage are African American? I got the statistics here.
4: Yeah.
6: White males, 29.4% of the U.S. population. 69% of the rapes were from white males. 65% of the arrests were pits against family and mm-hmm. children. 59% of violent crimes were white male prostitutes and vice. I ain't saying nothing about the Epstein file yet. 50% of those were white. So if you start talking about merit as an inequity as regards to incarceration,
4: mm-hmm.
6: as regards to housing, I'm a disabled veteran. Black veterans didn't get the GI Bill.
4: Yeah.
6: And every time we go up and build neighborhoods, a Tulsa happened, or they come through our neighborhoods and slice it through. This is just another enactment of that.
4: So the Interdenominational Ministerial Alliance is about to approach Governor Braun again.
6: Oh, absolutely.
4: I think you were saying. So what can we look forward to hearing more about that, and what's going to happen?
6: You're going to know within a week. I'm waiting on my lawyer. I'm a mm-hmm. preacher.
4: Mm-hmm.
6: So
4: you are.
6: I let the lawyers do that. But I've already talked to my lawyer yesterday, the day before yesterday. We addressed this three-fifths human thing that that this other fellow, the Secretary of State, did, but I want to have concise language, the spirit of which is simply to say, the other thing that's really bothering me, even more than all of this, in 100 days from now, we go to the polls, maybe. I'm not sure after that speech last night whether that's a predicate for him doing some type of insurrection act to stop us from going to the polls, or either...
4: We should expect something.
6: Something is going dead. Something is already...
4: Something's already in
6: you don't put... I almost said idiot. You don't put a marginal level person in housing over all the intelligence apparatus so he can cherry pick what's bad and come back mm-hmm. and come back and say, this is the predicate of why I'm going to stop this election. I'm very concerned about that, because if that doesn't happen, I can tell you right now. Now, I ain't even been prophetic. If that doesn't happen, Hakeem Jeffries is going to be Speaker of the House, and this man is getting ready to get impeached.
4: Mm.
6: He can't get the gas prices down. He's back and forth with this fight with Iran. And so this racist agenda that all of us are facing, and when you talk to Dr. Kane, she's really talking about the medical part of this same agenda.
4: Yeah, it's widespread.
6: It's widespread.
4: Yeah.
6: So that's the concern I have.
4: Yeah. Okay, so we will be looking to hear from you then sometime next week, I would suspect,
6: absolutely.
4: If you talk to your attorneys.
6: Yeah, no.
4: Yeah, I don't know. You know, Governor Braun is interesting and, in, you know, just totally wiping out, as according to Project 2025, eradicating anything that reeks of DEI, you know, throughout and across the state, including this right here, which Expo picked up, with former Black and Minority Health Fair sponsored by the Indiana State Department of Health. The State Department of Health withdrew funds, and so Expo picked it up, and we're grateful for Expo for that. So that's why, you know, I'm getting a lot of calls, and so the people, you do the best you can, okay? Mm-hmm. Just learn a little bit more before you start attacking. You know, Expo is doing what they can do keep things like this in our community. To help the vendors as best they can when they didn't know. You know, sometimes they get blindsided. Absolutely. And like you say, Alice is doing the very best that she can, and I think she's doing, you know, as good a job as she can. So we still have it. We still have something for us.
6: Absolutely.
4: Once a year. We still have Circle City Classic. It's going to look different, but we still have it. And so we gotta protect some of our cultural celebrations and institutions a little bit better. We don't need to scream boycott and things like that. We need to boycott maybe.
6: And we don't need to fight. We don't need to fight each other, Tina. We don't need to.
4: That's a hard concept.
6: Because one of the things that I am sure about. Mm-hmm. First of all, Project 2025 is the 12th iteration of. They've done this since Ronald Reagan. And they just make it better every time. Mm-hmm. But we need to come. I'll put it this way. No matter what boat we came over here, we're in the same ship now. We got to row together.
4: All right.
6: All right.
4: Love that.
6: Thank you.
4: Thank you.
6: All right.
4: And again, Dr. Lionel Rush, and we will look forward to hearing from you more and the Interdenominational Ministerial Alliance, of which you lead. Once you talk to your attorneys, Dr. Rush.
7: I'm sorry.
4: I said, once you talk to your attorneys. Okay.
7: Talk to our attorney. Be right back with you.
4: All right. All righty. Thank you so very much. Well, Eric Garnet, believe it or not, you know, we are out of time.
8: I know. It's like it's gone by so fast.
4: Yeah, it's gone by so
8: really
4: very fast. But you know, Dr. Rush has been out on the streets fighting the good fight for a number of years now, mm-hmm. And
8: yes.
4: You know, the removal or the eradication of the women and minority contractors program that's been around for 40 years, mm-hmm. To more or less not give anyone preference, but to level the playing field so that everybody gets a fair shot, is gone. He got rid of it, a lot more to talk about, and we certainly will be hearing a lot more from Dr. Rush. You heard they're doing everything mm-hmm. from blood draws to comedy down here.
8: Yes, everything.
4: That'll be going on all weekend long. 317-480-1310 was the number. We didn't give that out today. We didn't give that out today. But hold on to that, because we'll be talking a lot about that tomorrow. Indeed. We got Ms. Antoinette coming here. Pick up a set of headphones. We were just signing off. But how are you doing, dear? Where's your Cushman?
9: It's in there?
4: Okay. Antoinette, we were just saying everything from comedy to blood draws and even more. That folks have to look forward to for the rest of the weekend, all the way up until Sunday at 6:00.
9: Yes, I just want to make sure today too that they know that we are doing sports physicals today. So it's today only, but it's all day today.
4: Oh, today only for the sports physicals.
9: Yes,
4: all
9: so.
4: Day today. And those things are pricey. What are they, about 40, 50 bucks a piece if you
9: They're
4: go and
9: nice
4: get it
9: little.
4: Done privately?
9: Mm-hmm.
4: Yeah.
9: So we
4: yeah.
9: wanted to make sure, because before I wanted to catch you before we end it.
4: Mm-hmm.
9: That if you can come on down, bring your children on down, we have that availability to them.
4: There's Alice Watson way down there. I was trying to get her. I don't know if I can get her over here before we have to. Can you bring her down here? Can you bring her down? Just a second. Here we go.
9: They're not understanding
4: yeah,
9: the
4: they're
9: wave.
4: Not understanding
8: what does
4: the
8: that
4: wave.
8: Mean?
4: Yeah, what does that mean? We probably have another minute or so. We'd love to talk to the president and CEO of Indiana Black Expo, and they got another
9: escape.
4: Fire to put out.
9: Okay. Mm-hmm.
4: Yep,
9: they
4: she's on the
9: away. Okay.
4: Yeah, she's on the headset. So Alice usually talks to us. She
9: yep.
4: usually does. But today only, sports physicals for the boys and the girls, and they last for an entire year.
9: Mm-hmm.
4: And that's a huge, huge cost savings for families. So if you can, get down. How late are we open today?
9: 7:00.
4: till 7 tonight.
9: Yeah.
4: And you have to register for the blood draws by 6. Registration closes at 6.
9: Yep, registration closes an hour early just so you can walk through the health fair and make sure that you get your thing. Senior last night was good. You know, they came, and then always – there's always interesting things that appear, but it ended up being well. So we're pleased with those that participated.
4: All right.
9: And we even had Hill Harper stop by. So that was an interesting.
4: All right. All right. Well, Antoinette, you keep holding it down. Thank you for all you do each and every year. We'll be talking with you, I know, very, very soon.
9: I appreciate it.
4: All right.
9: I hope to see you very, very soon.
4: All right. You will. Thank you. That's all the time we have for right now. Again, we have been live from IBE Summer Celebration Health Fair, underway now through Sunday at 6 p.m. We encourage anyone and everyone who is able, come down to the convention center, visit the health fair, where you can get up to $4,000 worth of screenings. Absolutely.
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4: 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Willie Moore Jr. on the radio is up next. 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
1: And it's Friends and Family Friday, which means church check-in is on and popping today.
0: Yes, indeed.
1: Now, when you call here with the same energy that you want us to visit your church with.
0: Yeah.
1: Because if you sound like you in the valley, we ain't coming unless the name of your church is the Valley.
0: Hey, this the Valley Missionary Apostolic Baptist Church.
1: Hey, they got permission to.
0: Yeah, so if you from the valley, now you can call down. He didn't say you couldn't. You could. Man, I was in one of the stores that don't sponsor our show, so okay. I dare not say the name. And man, it was these three ladies, and they were like, "We want you to come to our church as the word or something, something, yeah, something, yeah, something." Yeah. And
1: no energy.
0: I mean, they had energy, and I said, man, you know, it was the second time I think somebody told me about it, because, you know, I stay, you know, I'm in the same area. The third lady said, see, that's a warning. I said, no, it ain't. No. This ain't no warning. No. And deep right then, I thought to myself,
1: I'm not coming.
0: I ain't coming to your church. So this,
1: because it's judgment.
0: And see, this is confirmation, because the guy who was talking about the same church, he was okay. Like, yeah, we're just trying to get people to come over. You know, we want more men in our church. And yeah, we worship on Saturday, you know, the real Sabbath, because this, and this. And I was like,
1: nah,
0: I mean, why do we lead with differences?
1: Yeah, no. Maybe you got the wrong people promoting the church.
0: Yeah.
1: That's all. Yeah. I just think you need to get the most hilarious spirit people to promote your church, and not the people that's like, hey, my name's Judgment. I live on Judgment Circle. And you
0: on
1: know,
0: the cul-de-sac.
1: Yeah, yeah, the cul-de-sac. We just, yeah, it's one way in, one way out.
0: Judge. That's what we do.
1: Hey, we judge everybody that comes through. Listen.
0: And my son was there, and he was like, you gonna go to that church? I said, son, I'm probably not gonna make to that one. He's like, why not? I said, he led with what was wrong. I don't like people. Like, the one thing that I did like about the world no longer it bound in that foolishness is that they made the worst stuff sound the best. $2 Tuesdays. Man, that's going to make your stomach hurt. That's the worst liquor that you can find. But they made it sound so good. But then when it comes to the church, we tell them everything. Now, listen, when you get there, start with the greeter ministry. We got the best music you ever hear. People are there going
1: to
0: be loving.
1: Yeah, and Jesus knew how to draw a crowd. Yeah. I was watching the Jesus movie the other day. Do you know when he said that whole thing about why would you talk about the speck in your brother's eye when you got a log in your eye? You know that was actually a joke? They were laughing when he said that. He was actually like, yo, why would you talk about a speck in somebody else's eye when you got a log in your eye?
0: It's like, oh.
1: But that's not how most people preach that.
0: Yeah.
1: They're like, why would you talk about a speck in your brother's eye? You got a log in your eye. I was like, no, Jesus was actually being funny.
0: Yeah.
1: You are not funny.
0: Yeah.
1: Or inviting.
0: Yeah.
1: So work on that.
0: People need to know where to land.
1: Come on now.
0: But make sure it's a soft, safe space.
1: Amen. We love you.
0: Yeah, once you clean the fish, you can get however you want. But yeah, that ain't a good start. All right? Family, listen, when we come back, a beautiful opportunity for you to hear a brand new song from Tamela Mann, Kurt Franklin, and you remember the Fugees, Wyclef Jean, a major producer. They got a good song called Hello God. Mama, you got to hear this. You ain't going to believe how good this song is. I'm going to play it when we come back. It's the Willie Mo Jr. Show, flat out.
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7: 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Heavy traffic, I-65 southbound, 21st Street to West Street, I-65, I-7 collector southbound between Michigan Street and Washington. Stop-and-go traffic, I-70 eastbound between West Street and the South Split from I-465 to the South Split, 10 minutes. Eastside heavy, I-465 southbound, I-70 to I-74. I-65 northbound heavy traffic, Edgewood Avenue to I-465. 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I'm Tom Beck with traffic for the Willie Moore Jr. Show on Praise AM 1310, 95.1 FM.
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12: Parents, listen to me. We want our city to shine, right? 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Now, you know, this is where it all started for me. And as an alum, I'm always repping IPS. Yep, see, I know what you're thinking. Mike, why are you talking about school? I thought you was the class clown. Yeah, well, I was. But IPS is where I found my voice, my true voice. And IPS is the launch pad for the next generations of legends. Whether your kids are in coding, construction, nursing, or the arts, IPS has the programs to prepare students for the future they're dreaming about. We're talking about specializing academics, hands-on training, and staff who cares about our kids. So what are you waiting for? It's time to come to Indianapolis Public Schools now. It's time to choose your IPS, because IPS is here for you.
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1: Indy, let's take one more look at the rush hour traffic. What's the roads looking like?
2: I-65 southbound heavy, 21st Street to West Street. Slow traffic, I-65, I-7 to Collector southbound between Michigan Street and Washington Street. North side, I-465 westbound, Meridian to Michigan Road. East side, I-465 southbound, Pendleton Pike to I-74. I-70 westbound stop and go from Rural Street to the north split with a crash. Stop and go I-70 eastbound, West Street to the south split, I-465 to the south split, 10 minutes. I'm Tom Beckwood, traffic for the Willie Moore Jr. Show on Praise AM 1310, 95.1 FM.
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7: 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Well, it starts with a high-quality education right here at IPS. Now, you know, this is where it all started for me. And as an alum, I'm always repping IPS. Yep, see, I know what you're thinking. Mike, why are you talking about school? I thought you was the class clown. Yeah, well, I was. But IPS is where I found my voice, my true voice. And IPS is the launch pad for the next generations of legends. 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We're talking about specializing academics, hands-on training, and staff who cares about our kids. 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It's time to come to Indianapolis Public Schools now. It's time to choose your IPS, because IPS is here for you.
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0: Darrell Walls, PJ Morton, Abel. Yes, indeed.
1: Come on.
2: Woo!
1: Shout outs to Darrell Walls having an amazing year. I know he's going to be at the Stellars this year, and PJ Morton's going to be at the Stellars. If they do that song, brother.
0: Yeah.
1: It's going to tear that place up.
0: Are you going to go to Stellars now?
1: I'm trying to make room in my calendar.
0: Yeah.
1: So, yeah. I wear a lot of hats. And I'm being more honest about that.
0: I wear a lot of hats. But
1: you no, I do wear a lot of hats too. You wear a lot of nice hats. I just wear a lot of hats. Yeah.
0: Yeah.
1: So I'm being more honest about that in this season. I never used to do that. I always used to be like, yeah, I'll be there. Now I'm like, hey man, I do a lot. I do a lot. I was thinking about it this weekend. I was like, yeah. You know, like when people ask you all the things you do and you name them and you get tired. just in the testimony?
0: Yeah,
1: it's a lot.
0: Man, so good, though. But I'm so proud of you, and I know we're going to take some calls, because when you were younger, people kind of spoke against this virgin, so this virgin took a while to come, to be able to, like, who you think he is telling me this, this, and this? Man, it is not being humble. It's just being honest.
1: It's learning who you are, too.
0: Yeah, like, hey, I'm busy that day. Who do you know?
1: No.
0: The longer you stay in a place where people can't accept that, the less believable you think of yourself, the less you believe in what's going on.
1: Like, so let me help somebody today. And I know we're supposed to be doing church check-in, but we'll get to the calls. When God validates you, everybody else's validation doesn't mean as much.
0: Facts. Family, we'll open up those phone lines when we come back. I see you. We're going to shout out your church. Make sure that you have enthusiasm when we answer. Okay? It's the Willie Moe Jr. Show. Flat out.
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7: 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Heads up for a crash on Georgetown Road and 86th. 70 looking heavy eastbound between West Street and the South Split, and westbound's pretty packed from Emerson to the North Split. On the south side, eastbound 465 has brake lights between Bluff Road and Emerson. Questions about youth or high school sports? 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

0: You are invited to Jesus Fest 2026, a three-day event at McCulloch Park on Dr. Martin Luther King Jr. Boulevard in Muncie, Tuesday, July 21st through Thursday, July 23rd, from 5 p.m. to 9 p.m. each evening. That's the Jesus Fest 2026, a three-day event at McCulloch Park on Dr. Martin Luther King Jr. Boulevard, Muncie, Indiana, Tuesday, July 21st through Thursday, July 23rd, 5 p.m. to 9 p.m. each evening, worshiping Jesus. Hallelujah.
1: What's up? 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
1: Come on.
0: Man, I got to tap in with Javon, man. How's he doing? He's doing all right?
1: He's doing amazing. He shared the stage recently with Common. And Common was like, I love everything that you're doing. It kind of reminds me of, you know, what I was doing in the beginning with the positive rap. And I just think that there is a stage and a place for everything.

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0: This is the Daily Play with Joy Taylor. Argentina and Spain face off in the World Cup final live from New Jersey on Sunday. Messi is already considered one of the all-time greats, but back-to-back World Cup victories would truly put him in elite company. Globally, soccer stars garner the most discussion. Messi has clearly passed Cristiano Ronaldo in this tournament after taking a major step ahead with the World Cup win in Qatar. Pele won 3 World Cups, including back-to-back in 58 and 62, but Messi has the most goals with 21 and assists with 12 in World Cup history. All that history is on the line with Argentina and Spain face off in the World Cup on Sunday. For more on this and other top stories of the day, tune into the Daily Play with Joy Taylor at UrbanOnePodcast.com or wherever you get your podcasts.
5: Okay, Indy, before you head out the office, let's take a look at traffic.
6: On the south side, eastbound 465 is looking at brake lights from Bluff Road to Emerson. A little bit slow on the north side, east 465 from 865 to Michigan and Keystone to Allisonville Road. And then westbound between 69 and Keystone and Meridian to Michigan Road. 70, heavy eastbound Harding to the south split, westbound Rural to the north split. North 65 slows on the south side, Southport up to 465 and heavy traffic Raymond up to the south split as usual. Your southbound side is looking slow, 29th to the north split and then heavy from Michigan Street to Fletcher. I'm Deb Snyder with traffic for the Willie Moore Jr. Show on Praise AM 1310, 95.1 FM.
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5: Parents, listen to me. We want our city to shine, right? Well, it starts with a high-quality education right here at IPS. Now, you know, this is where it all started for me. And as an alum, I'm always repping IPS. Yep, see, I know what you're thinking. Mike, why are you talking about school? I thought you was the class clown. Yeah, well, I was. But IPS is where I found my voice, my true voice. And IPS is the launch pad for the next generations of legends. Whether your kids are in coding, construction, nursing, or the arts, IPS has the programs to prepare students for the future they're dreaming about. We're talking about specializing academics, hands-on training, and staff who cares about our kids. So what are you waiting for? It's time to come to Indianapolis Public Schools now. It's time to choose your IPS, because IPS is here for you.
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4: Indy, let's take one more look at the rush hour traffic. What's the roads looking like?
5: Southbound 65 has some delays heading down from County Road 550 to 865 and between 29th and the North Split, and then it's heavier down to the South Split after that. The northbound trip slows on the south side between Edgewood and 465. Some heavier traffic around Raymond up to the South Split as well. 70 East, brake lights Harding to the South Split, westbound Emerson to the North Split. Heavy traffic on the west side heading south on 465 between 65 and 74. On the east side, you are looking a little slow northbound, 74 to Washington Street and Pendleton Pike to I-69. I'm Deb Snyder with traffic for the Willie Moore Jr. Show on Praise AM 1310, 95.1 FM.
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0: on me. Working on me. So Cardi Cortez right here on the Willie Mo Jr. Show. Major love to Z Cardi. Family's reflections of the week. Of course, I am about to share something that happened this week that I know is going to really resonate in the hearts of all parents and grandparents, rich aunties and uncles. Okay, mom. So the thing online is, I'm not a father or a mother, but I'm the rich uncle or rich auntie because they don't have children. That's just kind of a slogan. Okay. So earlier in the week, we talked to Janai Thornton and we talked about how to empower our adult children and how parents should prepare children for adulthood and not permanent dependence. And so my reflection of the week is I got an opportunity to really think throughout the week about my sons, one going to college, the other who's joining the workforce. I could easily hire my children here, which also adds to some dependency. You know, Khalil's been working for the foundation for the last year. You know what I mean? And it really gave me the courage to respond like Jesus. Like, I don't have to always give to my adult children. I have to pray to say, okay, God, I know they have an urgency, but is it my job to urgently give? Can I take a moment to pray to make sure that if God is teaching my adult child how to walk on water, it is important for me to be obedient and not throw him a raft? Because I'm not raising a child to be permanently dependent on me. I want him to be permanently dependent on God and his own decision making. And so my reflection of the week is allowing all parents and grandparents to be smart about how much you give to these adult children, because they have to be adults. They got to go through hardships so they can get to know the God they've been praying to. They can no longer depend on your faith. They have to take their own faith journey. And I'm learning that. And so that's my reflection of the week, to not hold on so tight and trust God with my adult children. All right, family, listen, when we come back, of course, Sybil Wilkes is going to be hanging out with us. And then, of course, next hour, we have a beautiful opportunity for a person just like you to turn up your radio and dance a little bit. The Praise Break is coming up next hour. Stick around. It's the Willie Mo Jr. Show.
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0: All right, Indy. It's time to take a look at the roads for your ride home. How's traffic looking?
2: Crash College Avenue and 91st on the north side. Accident west 465 before Keystone is being reported. You are a little slow eastbound from 865 to Michigan, Westfield to I-69 as well. There's heavy traffic on eastbound 70 from West Street to the south split, and westbound 70 from Emerson to the north split. Heading north on 65, it's a little crowded. Edgewood up to 465 south side, and then looking heavy between Raymond and the south split. Your southbound side of 65 is slowed down from County Road 550 to 865, from MLK to the north split, and then heavy to the south split after that. I'm Deb Snyder with traffic for the Willie Moore Jr. Show on Praise AM 1310, 95.1 FM.
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6: Parents, listen to me. We want our city to shine, right? Well, it starts with a high-quality education right here at IPS. Now, you know, this is where it all started for me. And as an alum, I'm always repping IPS. Yep, see, I know what you're thinking. Mike, why are you talking about school? I thought you was the class clown. Yeah, well, I was. But IPS is where I found my voice, my true voice. And IPS is the launch pad for the next generations of legends. Whether your kids are in coding, construction, nursing, or the arts, IPS has the programs to prepare students for the future they're dreaming about. We're talking about specializing academics, hands-on training, and staff who cares about our kids. So what are you waiting for? It's time to come to Indianapolis Public Schools now. It's time to choose your IPS, because IPS is here for you.
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0: It's Sybil Wilkes with what we need to know. Stunning declarations coming from the White House. President Trump announced Thursday night he is declassifying evidence showing the U.S. election system is vulnerable to fraud. The president claimed that China actively hacked our infrastructure to breach 220 million U.S. voter files during the 2020 election cycle. He further alleged that a hidden deep state network operating within the federal government deliberately hid these foreign actions from the public. Turning to severe weather, a life-threatening climate emergency is expanding across parts of the Lone Star State. Heavy torrential downpours are forecast to batter South Central Texas once again today, where at least two people have tragically died from this week's devastating flash floods. More than 2 million residents face additional rounds of heavy rain, with emergency crews already executing over 230 high water rescues. In public health news, federal medical investigators are closing in on what they believe is the potential culprit behind a massive multi-state parasitic outbreak. The Washington Post reports that the CDC is actively investigating shredded iceberg lettuce supplied by Taylor Farms to Taco Bell locations as a likely source of the cyclosporiasis, which generated thousands of cases across 34 states. And finally, a security breach is not only shocking, but it's under investigation at the Today Show studios. Police sources reveal a male intruder successfully bypassed restricted security barriers and around one particular security guard around 9 o'clock Thursday morning, asking for the weather host, Al Roker, before shouting racial slurs and lunging at the host, Craig Melvin. Security teams quickly detained the man, and all was well for the Today Show on Friday morning. To subscribe to my free daily newsletter, please visit SybilWilkes.com. For all the news 24/7, go to News1.com. I'm Sybil Wilkes. Be informed. Be empowered.
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2: 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'Cause all I seem to do is hurt me.
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wings, I will hear from heaven. Break it on down. So it is. It is so. Amen. Now when we pray, we want to end that with a declaration, a decree. So I'm speaking for all of you listening, starting here, starting now. 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This is your exodus. You are officially released. Now sing it for me, Leandria.

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12: 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God's Grace Community Church is located on the Far East Side at 9425 East 30th Street, Indianapolis, Indiana, between Post Road and Midhoffer Road on 30th Street, where the senior pastor is Stephen L. Thompson. 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
13: Greetings, everybody. I'm Bishop Stephen L. Thompson, senior pastor of God's Grace Community Church and the Believers in Christ Tabernacle. I want to thank you for tuning in to the broadcast. And yes, there's a word we want to share with you on tonight. But before I do, I want to have prayer with you. And after, we will share the sponsors of this broadcast and prepare yourself to hear from the word of the Lord. Father, we thank you for sending your only dear begotten Son to us to save and to heal us from the degradation of sin. Thank you, God, that you loved us more than we can love ourselves and allowed your Son to take the place of what we deserve, and that is death. So, God, today, tonight, and throughout eternity. We celebrate the death, the burial, and the resurrection of our Lord and Savior Jesus Christ. Now, God, I pray that some ears, some hearts, some mind would be touched, strengthened, and God, most importantly, that they would surrender their lives to you and be saved. And it's in your name, Jesus, we pray. Amen. Well, I thank you. I want to share with you our sponsors for our broadcast. And I want to begin with Washington's Lawn and Soul Removal, where Bobby Washington is the man that will take care of your lawn. He's ready to take care of you even now. So I say to you all, call him today, 317-223-1071. 317-223-1071 to get your lawn taken care of. And I promise you, he'll do you a great, great job. Also, we're sponsored by MJ's Backyard Barbecue. They're located at 980 North Post Road in the city of Indianapolis. They sit right on the corner of 10th and Post, right in front of the Walgreens. You want to get by there and check out MJ's Backyard Barbecue. Now at this time, we're here to share with you a word from the Lord, and I pray that it'll bless your heart. God bless. But here in the story, we find that the son is saying to the father, give me of my inheritance, and I'm going to go to another place. The father does not discuss with the son about why this is a bad idea. The father doesn't even try to stop the son, because the son has already made up in his mind what he's going to do. And it's hard to take somebody who's already made up their mind to try to stop them. And so as we look at the text, the father didn't talk him out of it, and neither did the father, when the son got up the next morning, tried to stop him from going, telling him this is a bad idea. And when we look at the story, the scripture says, and he went and joined himself to a citizen of that country. He didn't just leave the city. He didn't just leave the state. He left the country. And he joined himself to a place that was never called for him to be. And in this text, we see that when the son gets there, he spends all he has. And the word prodigal means dangerous. He's a dangerous son. And then there's the other side of this. There's some things you have taught your children and poured into them. But they just them. You can't take responsibility for all the things that they made decisions for. And so as we take note of the text, the prodigal son, he goes and lives, as the scripture calls in the King James, riotous living. And he fell where he was. There are times the worst thing you can do is talk somebody out of what road they're going on, because you done been there. You done been down that road. You done seen where it would go. But you know how they're wired. You just got to let them go. And I want to tell somebody in here today, sometimes you just got to let people go. It's difficult, especially when you love them. It's difficult when you have invested into them. It's difficult where you took hits so they don't have to take hits. But they won't get it until you let them go. Yes, sir. And there's some people in your life you just gotta let go of. There's a thing that John Wesley wrote about, and it's called prevenient grace. Yes. And prevenient pre means before time. God, before you get there, he provides the road, the way, the reason, the why, and the rhyme. Some things, you just got to go through it. So in this story, we see that the son, first of all, asks for something now that he will not have necessarily later. But thank God for prevenient grace. And grace is something that none of us earns and none of us deserves. Nobody in here deserves grace. There's nothing a thing called, I'm so good, I earned it. Goodness is not why you have it. Grace is called unmerited favor. And the word unmerited means unearned. And the reason why you sit in this place today is because God had grace on your life. The reason why you haven't lost it all in the midst of what you've been through is because God had grace. The reason why you have lost this but didn't lose that, because of grace. And grace says you don't deserve it, but God saw fit you get it. Somebody holler, I don't deserve it. But the goodness of God. Yes, Lord. His rich mercies. Mercy says, I'm compassionate about you. Even though you don't deserve it, my passion for you makes me bring grace for you. This is why David said, surely, goodness and mercy shall follow me all the days of my life. Even when you mess up, grace is there. Even when you don't deserve it, mercy comes alongside of you. And you don't get one without the other. Mercy brought grace, and mercy says, because I love you, I'm going to walk with you. God, I praise you. So here's what God does in prevenient grace. God sometimes uses the means of your failure to get your attention. I thank God that even my failure, God has benefit for it. God took this prodigal son's failure. God took this prodigal son's mess up. Why did you take it? I'm going to bring nothing but good out of your failure. And I want to tell three of y'all in this place today, I know you failed, but grace. Don't deserve it, but grace. Surely, surely is a promise. Goodness, mercy, and grace shall follow me. Not sometime, but all. So the prodigal son gets down here, goes through a route his father didn't teach him. But God's going to use this to get his attention. So here's what sanctification is. Sanctification, you get it when you get the Holy Ghost, and it means to be set apart for God's use. I thank God he sanctified me. But even in your sanctification, God is sanctifying you still after you get the Holy Ghost. There are some things that are inside of us that God has to work out of us. And that's the reason why you go down and I go down roads that may be different. You can't listen to somebody else's way and think that's for you. You see, he had an older brother that never left, but this one had to go. Why? Because God is sanctifying him. And even though you could stand in this place and say, there's some things I've been through, I don't want nobody to know I went there. There's some ways I went, I don't ever want to tell the story. Well, why did God send you there? Because he had to sanctify you. It's his way of setting you apart. So what God uses is this man's failure. Now in this, he is going through a place where repentance has to take place. Right. And repentance is not a one-day thing. Repentance, what is it? Repentance is where God has to change you, but the change happens in time. I got the Holy Ghost 40 years ago, but he's still changing me. Oh, Lord, have mercy. Maybe I'm at the wrong house. I know Peter talked about repentance, but Paul, he talks about I die daily. And there's some things we daily have to die out of.
0: Why? Because even though you got the Holy Ghost now, there are things about your past that are still a part of you, and he's got to separate it out of you. And I know somebody in here needs separation. Repentance comes from a word called metanoia. Metanoia is the word that we get metamorphosis. Metamorphosis means to happen in time. And so you take a frog, they start off as a tadpole. But we know that a tadpole eventually becomes a frog. We take a baby, it starts off as an embryo. But in time, it becomes an infant. And you birth it. We know that a caterpillar starts off as a caterpillar, but over time, after it goes through change, it becomes the butterfly. And what we have to understand is what God changes into, it's not final. God is still changing us, Sister Sharon. And he's changing us to become what he always intended, but is over time. And so as I look at the prodigal son, I see what God is doing with him. God sends him to a place that is dangerous, that is riotous. He changed his location. But even though the father realized this son has to go that road, he trusts the God that's with him. And the Bible says that the father kept on praying even while the son is gone. And I'm going to tell somebody, don't stop praying. Don't stop praying. Pray for them even when you don't see them. Pray for them even if they won't pick up your call. Pray for them if they won't return your text. Pray for them if you don't see them at Christmas and Thanksgiving. You just got to know prayer reach where you can. Prayer go where you can. Somebody prayed for me. Had me on their mind. Took the time to pray for me. I dare you to pray for your child. Prayer can go into places you can't go. Sex says that he prayed for him. I thank God somebody prayed for me. And let me tell you something, storm up. What do you mean by storm up? You got to sometimes store up prayers, put them in places that God can work on them when he's ready. When I think about this story or this particular scripture, it talks about the righteous. And he that winneth souls is wise. And the scripture says, who wins souls, not people. Why does the text 11 and 30 of the book of Proverbs says he that wins souls? Because souls, the word soul deals with the intellect and the emotion. You can win people, but if they don't feel and desire and want God, you'll lose them too. And sometimes we spend too much time going after people, but not after souls. I need their soul. God is telling us you can't just grab them as people, but you got to go there where they think and where they live. And somebody's after somebody, you wonder why they ain't came, because you ain't after the soul, you after the person. He that winneth souls. You got to pray for the intellect. God, deal with their thinking. God, I want them, but sometimes we want a person more than they want to be. And you got to be careful going after people and saying, you need God, you need God, you need God. You got to pray for them that they want God. And repentance becomes the process. And if God doesn't change their thinking, if God doesn't change their emotions, they can come to church and still not wanting. This is what happened with the prodigal son. Father teaching him about God, but he didn't want God. What is going to grab him? I got to pray for him and let him go. Some people you just got to let go of. And it's hard to let go of somebody that you have been praying for. And so what we see in this process, I never will forget, taught my sons how to ride bikes when they were kids. And we started out by putting training wheels on the bike. But as they got understanding how to ride the training wheels, we had to take the training wheels off the bike. Then You got to run behind the bike, hold the seat, and tell them, keep on turning. And somewhere along the line, you got to let it go so they can keep on riding. And eventually they got it. And once they get it, they start going through the neighborhood. We didn't know where they were. But what we would do is just pray for them. God, keep them. But then they get older. They want a car. And they want a driver's license. The problem is, if you try to drive a car like you ride a bike, we're going to have some trouble. In order to drive a car, it takes a separate way of thinking. And in order for them to think like driving versus riding a bike, you got to spend time and come alongside of them. Here's what happens with some of us. We keep trying to be saved without changing our thinking. And I got a question for you. When are you going to change your thinking? Let me say this while I'm at it. Being Holy Ghost filled takes maturity. Ooh. Now let me explain myself. Some people, you wonder, why can't I get saved? Or I got saved, but I keep going backwards. It's because your thinking is more for riding a bike, not going on a journey. Walking with God is a journey. And you will go places in God that is going to be different from the day you got the Holy Ghost. I remember the day I got the Holy Ghost, but as I walk through with God every day with Jesus, it is sweeter, but it ain't the same. There's some times that God has got to remove himself and you're not feeling. There are times when God will bring you places and you cannot see him. You would even question God, why did you bring me down this road? Where you at? God doesn't always show up by what you feel. I used to sing a song all the time. I still do sometime. I got a feeling everything is going to be all right. Yeah. What happens when you don't have the feeling? Right. I still have to learn that it's going to be all right. Why? Because I got Jesus with me. I heard a story one time and I shared with you. I told you I don't know how preachy I'm going to get. There was a boy on a plane and he was flying in the back of the plane by himself. And the plane start going through turbulence. And the plane is shaking and it's jumping. And if you ever been on a plane and going through turbulence, it can get scary. And if you ever go through flying a plane while it's going through the storm, I've seen and watched a plane jump up and down. I've been on a plane that was going through turbulence one time coming back from Salt Lake City. And I said, God, I don't want to die like this. It was scary. And so this boy was on the plane. And this man who was on the next section from him, he looks over at the boy because everybody else on the plane is scared. And he told him, put on your seatbelt. We in turbulence. And the man looked at the boy. He puts on his seatbelt, but he kept playing the game. And he says to him, aren't you afraid of all this turbulence? He said, no. And he asked him, he said, why are you not afraid of what's going on with the turbulence? He said, because my daddy's in the cockpit and he's flying the plane. He wasn't dependent on the storm. He trusted his father guiding the plane, even though he didn't see him. And I promise you, you and I are going to have to learn to trust God, even when we don't know or see him in the midst of it. One thing about it, you got to know, like the prodigal son, I'm in a place I'm not supposed to be. But God is flying the plane. Now watch the story when it comes to the point and it says, and he came to himself. Now what was unique about that is this prodigal son, in Jewish Hebrew lessons and understanding, first of all, Hebrew people don't do anything but swine. They seen swine as low down, nasty, and dirty. Swine, I ain't here to mess with nobody's pig feet. I ain't here to mess with your rib tips. Don't mess with mine. I try to quit eating, but my wife keep bringing swine home. Something about that bacon, I don't... I've been trying to let it go. But this man is feeding, the scripture says, the swine. And he's feeding him the husk. And he says, my belly almost fainted. I started wanting the same thing, these low down swine. And this is what happens with some of us. God has to let you go to places you never thought you would ever go. One thing about seeing like the husk, it'll take you somewhere you have never been, and it make you desire something you wish you never had. This is why you can't be saved and play with sin. In the words of one of my friends, sin will take you somewhere you've never been, and it'll keep you longer than you ever wanted to be kept. Yeah.

0: God, do it. Somebody say, God, do it.
1: 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I ask God that he would continue to bless your new year, your 2026. 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And again, we would love to have you there. 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Until the next time, bye-bye.
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7: And praise the Lord, everyone. Thank you for joining me tonight. Pastor Reg isn't here to give us those wonderful mental health tips that he gives us. It's just Pastor Bev. Amen. But I do want to thank you all that came out to help us celebrate our 21st church anniversary last Sunday. It was divine. Just a great time. Good people, good food, good word. Good fellowship. It was really good, and I was very, very pleased. God is just good to us. I do want to thank Pastors William and Cosette Tuggle for coming with Kingdom Way Apostolic Church and being there to help support Bishop Williams, also Bishop George Williams of Absolute Worship, the Adjutant Bishop for World Fellowship International Ministries, and just want to say thank you. Thank you for showing love towards us. We really appreciated it. It was just good. I'm still basking in it. 21 years may not seem like a lot to some people, but 21 years is a long time, and I am grateful. So we give God all the glory. Listen, be careful out there. This is the big week, IBE. Be careful out there, everybody coming in more content.

0: Let's show the nation that Indiana and Indianapolis is good, all right? I do want to say, because I am a nutritionist and wellness coach, be careful, be aware of the warnings they're putting out about the food parasite, the parasite that's in the food, the fresh vegetables, the fresh fruits. It's better to go with frozen fruits right now and to go with frozen or cooked, because cooking kills the bacteria, so it kills the parasite. So you want to make sure that you cook it. How many of you know that you could actually put romaine into soups and still get the same benefit? Somebody would go, oh, romaine? Well, they have baby romaine. I like to use baby romaine in my soups. And, you know, I cut it thin, and it really is good. Also, I like to eat different things. Sweet potato leaves. If you have sweet potatoes growing in your garden, the leaves are very, very nutritious for you. So get some sweet potato leaves and cut them and put them in your soup and get some nourishment, because still you need some nourishment from leafy things. And of course, there's always the good old favorites, the collards and the turnips and the kales and all of those good ones that you cook. And they say you're safe with the thick peeled, fruits, such as pineapple, bananas, and, you know, the oranges and lemons and things like that. But be very careful what you're eating. Yes, we bless our food. We pray over our food. But we have to be aware and use some wisdom out there, okay? Praying for you all, because God is our healer. And I just want to say that it is well. Is proud to say that Jesus is the answer. And at It Is Well Church Ministries, we are reconciling men and women unto Jesus Christ and developing compassionate leaders. So I'd like to welcome you to come and worship with us on Sundays at 10:30 in prayer, Sunday school at 11 a.m. and morning worship at 12 noon. And see, I'm a firm believer because, well, It Is Well as a wellness ministry, okay? And we are devoted to reconciling the whole man unto God, body, mind, soul, and spirit. And the mission of the ministry is to provide the opportunity through ministry to establish wellness with Jesus Christ. We want to provide that opportunity for you to be well. We provide worship. It's spirit-filled. That's what we provide. It's service that you can relate to. And when you walk out, you're going to feel different, I guarantee, because the Spirit of the Lord is. You know, the Bible says where the Spirit of the Lord is, there is liberty. And so it's freedom. The Lord is freeing you. We have awesome Bible study. You should tune in to us on the website. And I'm having technical difficulty tonight getting things up for the website tonight, so you have to join me on Facebook, on my Facebook page tonight. Just some technical difficulties. We're working out the kinks. But you know what? The people at It Is Well are beautiful. And so I'm grateful because we have spiritual mentors and coaches that will help you walk through this life together. Pastor Reg is a mental health therapist. I am a wellness coach and nutritionist. And amen. We both, Pastor Reg has his license in mental health therapy, mental health, praise God. And we both have our master's in ministry leadership. We're prepared to help the people. We're prepared to serve. So I do want to ask you to come out and join us. What is my wellness tip tonight? Well, I already talked about the parasite, and I do want to encourage you, let you know that it is never too late to form healthier habits. Never too late to form healthier habits. A lot of times, adults still have habits that they had when they were children, you know, and some parents let them eat all the candy that they wanted to. Praise the Lord, Elder Hughes from It Is Well joining me. Some parents let their children eat anything and everything that they wanted to eat. and including all the sweets. And then they had cavities galore in their mouth. And oh my gosh, all that sugar breaks down your immunity. So it's never too late to make some changes and have healthier habits. Somebody ought to say amen. Look, there is no shortcut. There just isn't a shortcut to living the well lifestyle. You have to start somewhere. And when you start, you have to continue. Wish I could tell you if there's a shortcut. I know a lot of people are getting these shots and doing the GLP ways to lose weight. And a lot of them are losing muscle. And if they stop, they gain it all back. That's with anything that you start and stop, start and stop. So let me encourage you, whatever you choose to do, stay with it. Form the healthier habits. You'll be glad that you did. You know, my mantra is, it's necessary. It is necessary. When I wake up in the morning and I know I have to hit that floor, I know that I have to do my stretches, I know that I have to do exercise because it's necessary. Necessary to me because it keeps me healthier. And once you start, I guarantee you won't want to turn back because of how you feel physically, emotionally, and spiritually. We honor the Lord in our bodies as well as in our mind and in our soul. Let's honor Him with healthier habits. I guarantee you, it is not too late to start healthier habits to make yourself feel better and, to take care of this beautiful temple that God has given us. A lot of people, look, God gave us some laws when He said not to eat. Okay, perpetual means something that goes on and on and on. He told the children of Israel, it shall be a perpetual statue for your generations throughout all your dwellings, that ye eat neither fat nor blood. And that was Leviticus 3 and 17. Yes, that was a dietary law, dietary guideline. Don't eat the fat. And I know somebody is like, ooh, that fat is just so good. But listen, too much of a, ooh, just so good thing can be detrimental to your health. It's like somebody, you cannot take a pill and then turn around and eat a plate full of pork ribs, a platter of French fries, and ice cream and expect it not to impact your blood and not to impact your body. The fat that you eat can be very, very dangerous, so we can't ignore it. All right, there's just no shortcut to good health. Like there's no shortcut to living right. You have to practice this. I mean, you have to implement it. You have to put it into your lifestyle and see what happens. God will turn things around. You know, over time, you get little nicks or injuries in the lining of your gut. Oh my God. And you know, you can have high blood pressure, inhaling smoke, stress, wrong kinds of foods. And look, it'll be difficult for you to heal. But God wants to heal you and He wants to keep you well. So what do? We change our lifestyle. And you know, we don't want to put a Band-Aid on it. A lot of times people put a Band-Aid on it, or they don't go to the root cause of a thing. We need to get to the root cause of things and find out what we can change, what we can avoid that will help us live a better life. I see so many people, you know, and the surgeries for the weight loss, but it takes more than that because you still have to learn how to eat right. So, you know, prevention is better than trying to undo something. I'm so glad that I learned that total prevention, we need to just look in the mirror, right? What can I do to greatly reduce the fat in my diet to make my body healthier, all right? And you know what? You'll see a difference. And if I say, oh, you'll see a difference, do it for 5 years, and you will really, really notice a difference in your arteries, not being clogged, and that's important. Blood trying to get through your arteries, and oh my God, so much fat in it. There are good fats, yes, there are, and those foods are delicious if you eat the right kinds of fats. Using the olive oil is good. I cook with the olive oil. I was making a soup today, and somebody said, soup, yeah, good soup, chunky, thick, stocky soups with all those cooked vegetables in it for myself today to just enjoy. And I was thinking, you know, something's missing. I kept tasting it. So something is missing. I forgot to put my olive oil in it. And it doesn't take that much, just a little bit. And it makes a world of difference. So let's shoot for flavor and educate yourself. Try to find out what you can do to eat better. You can always go to the website, go to my Instagram page, and I post things there and post things on Facebook. It's time for us to educate ourselves so that we can do a better job of taking care of ourselves. You're important. You're really important, and you have to realize that. And set your mantra. I do this because it's necessary for my health, necessary for my mental health, my spiritual health, and my well-being. And I want to be around for those that I love. So be around for those that you love. I was thinking a thought about what to talk about tonight, and I came across in this scripture that deals with the demoniac, the man that had been filled with demons. But what came to me was not so much that he was filled with demons, but the fact is it happened. God set him free. He had an encounter with Jesus Christ. Oh, somebody. He had an encounter with Jesus Christ. So, oh, God, I thank you. What happens when we have an encounter with the Lord Jesus Christ? When we have an encounter, when we come in contact with him, things will change. And I talk often about change, but change is necessary. And, you know, there are things in your life that you try to change, you can't change. But only the Spirit of the living God can make those changes for you. You know, God wanted us to rest and be free from sin. And the only way for that to happen is to have his Spirit, ah, my God, have his Spirit to rest, to allow us to rest from sin. You know, in Hebrews 4, verses 1 through 3, it says, let us therefore fear, lest a promise being left us of entering into his rest, any of you should seem to come short of it. For we which have believed do enter into rest, as he said, as I have sworn in my wrath, if they shall enter into my rest, although the works were finished from the foundation of the world. So when we enter into the rest of the Lord, that's the true rest. How do we do that? We believe on him. We accept his plan of salvation. We are filled with his Spirit, and we enter into his rest. You know, sin hath torment. Yes, it does. Sin hath torment. People are, oh my God, in sin, practicing sin, a lifestyle of sin. God does not intend for us to have a lifestyle of sin. You know, think about Satan. Oh, my gosh. He is not content unless he's making somebody miserable. He's so miserable, the spirit of Satan. He's so miserable. And yet he wants everyone else to be miserable. God did not intend for us to enjoy misery. Did they say misery loves company? God wants us to be free, free from sin, free to be able to worship, to be able to praise, to live the good life and not be bound. It's a horrible thing to be bound. Here, this demoniac, he was cutting himself. Oh, my God. breaking chains, they couldn't bind him, walking to and fro in the graveyard. But when he had an encounter with Jesus, everything changed. After he had an encounter with Jesus, and Jesus cast the demons out, he was sitting at Jesus' feet. He was so content. He was happy. So when we get that sin out of our lives, we can be content. The man became content. It says the word sitting, a key word in Mark 5:15, reveals the changes in the demoniac and his newly found state of contentment. When we come to Jesus and we let go of those things that have been holding us back, causing us to be bound, we are in such better shape. Our spirit soars, our mind changes, our lifestyle changes. Somebody say it ain't so. Yes, it is so. If the more that you yield to God, the better your life becomes, the stronger you become in Him, the more content you become in Him. Let something go. It's, you know, God has not given us a spirit of confusion, but of a sound mind. Amen. We have love. We have joy. We have peace. And Satan is always creating havoc, trying to make you feel like you're unworthy, trying to make you feel like you can't be happy. Misery loves company. But you can be happy in Christ Jesus. You can be happy in a new lifestyle, trusting Him, believing Him, and depending on Him to take care of you. All right? God wants to take God wants to take care of you. He does. He wants to provide for you. That's what God wants for you. His kingdom. You know, when we accept the Lord Jesus Christ, we become heirs, joint heirs. And the Lord gives us, we have access to what? Heaven. We have access to the angels. We have access to the miracles, access to the blessing. I guess I could just go on and on and on about all of the good things that we have access to because we are heirs and joint heirs to, hallelujah, the kingdom of God. And look, God, I'm sorry, need a drink of water. God has not given us over to our sins. Praise God. He wants us to have some peace. Everybody going, walking around helter-skelter, having confusion, not having peace. What makes you any different from the demoniac? You're walking around, you have no peace, have no torment, and hurting others. God does not want you to hurt others. He wants to deliver you and allow you to come into His rest. Now look, He just doesn't want you to put on some clothes and look good. Oh yeah, you can dress up a devil real good. You can dress up an unsatisfied person really well. But when you come to Jesus, He doesn't just put some more clothes on you. He sets you free of the things that have been wearing you out, the things that have been wearing you down. And He, look, God wants that for you. Oh, my God. How many believe that with me tonight? Are you listening tonight? God wants that for you. He wants you clothed and in your right mind, sitting at His feet, content. Well, I didn't say complacent. I said content. Some people have become complacent. God does not want you to become complacent, but He wants you to be content. Content in Him. Content in where you are. Where? Right now. Is there anything you can do about tomorrow? Not a thing. Is there anything you can do about those people that try to condemn you, make you feel bad about yourself? Well, first you remove yourself from their presence. Amen? And then you find your joy in the Lord Jesus Christ. So, you know, the man became, the man became content. He was thinking wrong. You ever thinking wrong? Well, when you come to Jesus, he fixes your thinking, gives you the right mindset. Now, the word will heal your mind. Yes, it will. The Bible said that he sent his word and healed them. The word will heal your troubled mind. Maybe you're not reading your word enough. If you've got a lot of trouble going on in your mind, read your word. Finding that a lot of people are not reading the word of God, and they're not listening to the word of God. You know, nowadays, we're without excuse because we can listen to the word of God. And as well, God gave us ears. Through the ear gate, we'll receive that blessing. And it is so good when you read the word and you sit down and you meditate in it. In it, how? What's the Bible said? Night and day. If you're having a problem, read your word. Turn that word over and over and over in your soul, in your spirit. Speaking that word, meditating on it in your mind. Go somewhere and sit down. Read the word. Let it soak in. Amen. Then pray the word. Pray it. Lord God, thank you for your rest. Thank you. Begin to thank him for the rest that he has given you. Thank you for letting my mind be at ease. Thank you for taking this trouble away from me, oh Lord. I know what the word says, that in the world we shall have persecution, tribulation. That's not what it's talking about when I'm talking about him giving you peace. People are going to trouble you because you are a believer. People will talk about you because you are a believer. But I'm talking about your own individual sanity and your own individual way of living. God wants you to experience his peace. When? Now. Not 10 years from now, but now. All right? The Bible says in Romans 5:12, wherefore, as by one man, sin entered into the world, and death by sin. And so death passed upon all men, for that all have sinned. But by one man, we have been set free. The man, Jesus Christ. Oh, my God. God is the Father. He is the Son. He is the Holy Ghost. He has set us free today, free to worship him, free to be content in him. Thank you, Lord. Hallelujah. Because of his spirit. The Bible says what? Cast your cares upon him, because he cares for you. And I know somebody out there feeling like, oh my God, is there anybody that cares for me? Well, I want you to know that Jesus cares for you. If you feel like nobody cares, Jesus cares. He always has cared. And now is the time for you to turn to him and experience his love that he has just for you. Yes, he loves everybody and he loves you. Oh, some people don't know how to love themselves because they feel like, oh, I've done so much. Well, God is waiting with open arms for you. He wants to love you. He wants to reinstate you. And earlier I said, it's never too late to develop a healthier habit. Well, it's not too late for you to develop the habit of loving yourself, experiencing the love of the Lord Jesus Christ. So I'm asking you to come to that place. That's right. Come to that place of peace. Come to that place of love. Come to that place of contentment tonight. God is calling you. He's calling your name. Somebody said, well, God's not calling me. Yes, he is. I'm sending out his word. When you hear his word, walk in it. He is calling you today to be free. All right, I guess I'm just about out of time. It comes and it goes so very, very fast. I hope that I've said something tonight to encourage you to experience the love and the peace, the contentment that God has for you. You can always go to our website at www.iiwchurch.com. That is itiswellchurch.com. 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We're a praying church. We believe that God is able to do exceedingly, abundantly, above all that we can ask or think. 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Until we meet again, all right, I want you to run, leap, jump, shout, tell somebody. No, tell everybody that it is well. Blessings.
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